0: got able to secure it. I'm not sure we would have gotten much on that play on this one right here.
1: There was it was Micah Roberts.
0: Yeah.
1: And, Gary, I'm just being told our first incompletion of the night.
0: That didn't surprise me. Well, you've been throwing the ball tonight.
1: 8 for 9, 129 yards, and a touchdown. Woods in motion towards the right side. Oh, and a ball hit, and it was loose. Woods was coming in motion, and the snap actually hit him. Now a late flag's going to come in.
0: That's unsportsmanlike.
1: Unsportsmanlike, but the ball hit Woods, so it was a live ball, and the Atlantic Eagles recovered it.
0: Oh, my goodness.
1: Talk about just poor timing.
0: Yeah.
1: A bad break.
0: That's the quarterback and the center coordinating that. When you got a play like that, a little rocket play or whatever it may be, a motion, you're stretching to the right side. You don't want to snap and hit your running guy, your receiver coming across.
1: So now, Atlantic with an opportunity with 2:42 to go in the second quarter. They have one timeout remaining. They're the ball after the penalty. For unsportsmanlike, will be at the 48-yard line of Vero Beach. Down 19-7.
0: Yeah, that's a tough series there for the Indians. You hate with 2 minutes, 42 seconds left to go in the half. You hate now. They get the ball the second half, too, so this is a big series for them.
1: Twin receivers on the right, single on the left. Reiner rolls out right, fires, looking for his receiver at the 45-yard line and out of bounds right there.
0: Good job. Good coverage that time.
1: Pick up a three.
0: Yeah, that was well done by Jaden Haywood. Came flying over there, the cornerback.
1: So with the out of bounds, too, it helps stop the clock for the Eagles at 2:36. They'll give them 2 yards on the play, make it a second and 8.
0: And you got to begin. Be aware of his running skills at quarterback.
1: Receiver in motion toward the right side on second and 8. Griner rolling left. Now stops, fires over the middle of the field. Had a receiver there but could not connect. Boy, if he connects with Tyler Kelly, that was going to be a big play.
0: I think he had some pressure with him on Brandis. The linebacker coming across got it up in his face, and he had to throw it sooner and a little higher than he wanted to.
1: Agreed. So thank you, Vance Brandis. That was a huge play. It brings up 3rd down and 8. Clock stop on the incomplete at 2.5 minutes.
0: They're trying to find where they want the ball.
1: Which hash mark?
0: Yeah.
1: From the 46-yard line of Vero, it is a 3rd down and 8. Trips on the left side, 2 on the right side, empty backfield, trying to set up a screen underneath. It's caught by Bradley, but then again, he turns it upfield and slips and falls. It will be no gain.
0: Yeah,
1: a yard at most.
0: Yeah, he had nowhere to go. There were black jerseys all around him on that play. He was running a screen play in the middle, and all of a sudden, he had nowhere to go. There's lots of black jerseys. He slipped and fell. And that bring it up 4th down.
1: So 4th down. The question will be, will the Eagles try to go for this? Because Griner, quarterback and punter, he's lined up like he's going to play quarterback here.
0: I think he's going to punt.
1: Empty backfield. Nope, he's throwing. Going to try to step up in the pocket and run. What a tackle! Tristan Davis trips him up. and he will not get the first down. He was going to get it, but Tristan Davis with an awesome play to trip him up, and it's a turnover on downs.
0: Yeah, he probably wished now he would have punted it, but he took off, and Tristan Davis came in and make the big plays you said. What a big-time play right there by Tristan.
1: So Vero gets the ball back. They've got a minute 34, all three timeouts. Ball at the 43-yard line. First and 10. Mons trips on his right side. Receiver in motion is Melbourne. Little razzle-dazzle, turning around the right side is Cabrera. Cabrera off the right side. Able to get near midfield. There is a flag down.
0: What is the penalty on this one? A holding against the Indians. Wow, wow, wow, wow.
1: So he faked two different handoffs and then tossed it lateral behind to Cabrera. And the holding penalty against the Indians is going to move them back.
0: Wow. That's a big play. You had some good yardage there for first down. And now you lose it, and you're back to the 35. And now you're looking at about 18 yards.
1: So it'll be first and 18. Twin receivers on either side. Johns in the backfield. Little sprint out left side. Johns, little shake and bake. And Johns able to get a few of those yards back. And out of bounds to stop the clock at 108.
0: He's unbelievable. he just knows how to avoid a hit better than most guys. You got a little swing pass out there, and boom, he just outruns it and darts to the outside and gets up, picks up a few yards.
1: Good job by Hogue to not get that block in the back there. Got his hands off the defender. So second down and 14. Mons. Johns out of the backfield off the right side. A little kick into the gear.
0: Oh.
1: Midfield and out of bounds at the 45. Flag coming in from the backfield, Judge. And now another flag off the far sideline. My goodness. Let's check in with Derek.
2: 15 yards here for a late hit out of bounds. Yep.
0: Yeah, but there was two flags being thrown.
1: Yeah, there were
0: thrown.
1: Two flags.
0: There was two flags. And I'm waiting to hear what the first call. I saw the late hit.
1: So it's going to be personal foul against Atlantic. And
0: it could be a holding.
1: That's going to be it. We're both flags against Atlantic.
0: I don't know. They haven't made a call yet.
1: Well, they gave personal foul against Atlantic.
0: Tripping against the Indians.
1: Okay, there's the second foul.
0: There was a tripping, and there should have been a personal foul on the Eagles.
1: So it's a wash.
0: Well, it depends. One's 15 and one's...
1: Okay, well, they're marking off the one against Atlantic. Puts the ball at the... 45-yard line, which would be a first down.
0: Wow. Am I confused?
1: Yeah.
0: Am I confused?
1: You're the only one, Gary. I mean.
0: Wow.
1: Okay, so it has to be first and 10.
0: Yeah, Lenny's trying to hurry up and get the play.
1: We got a minute to go in the second quarter.
0: And I don't.
1: Now, Coach Murray obviously wants to get an explanation of, you know, why there were two penalties.
0: Yeah, I mean, I thought I saw a tripping call by the...
1: Well, he did.
0: And then I saw the other call as a holding call, possibly. Okay, I'm not complaining. I'm not complaining. My buddy up in Orlando.
1: Nope. Okay, all we know is it's a first down and 10 at the Atlantic 45-yard line for the Indians.
0: We got three timeouts with 1 minute to go.
1: 1 minute to go, three timeouts, and here we go. First down and 10. Mons, pump. Looking over the middle of the field. He's got his receiver. There's Melbourne. Melbourne spins and turns it upfield. Melbourne to the 25, 10, 5. Touchdown, Marcus Melbourne. Wow, what a play. Marcus, are you kidding me?
0: Well, how about the protection that allowed the defense, allowed the offense there to give Mons protection enough to find Marcus Melbourne coming across the field. That was a great job by the offensive line. He found him, and what a great move. Athleticism at the best you see. You can see a guy like Marcus and those guys, Mark John, all these guys today have been just showing their skill sets. Unbelievable.
1: So now I see the offensive unit still out there, Gary. We've missed two extra points. So
0: oh, yeah, they're going for
1: it. They're
0: going
1: to go for two here.
0: Yeah.
1: Champ, looks like they're going to line up with a five wide set here. It's an empty backfield. Going to send a receiver in motion. That's Jake Tell. A little quick pass. There's Mark Johns. Mark Johns trying to shake off a tackle, trying to shake off another one, and he's pushed out of bounds at the one.
0: Didn't make it. Couldn't get that momentum going forward on that play. Good job by the Eagles of knowing that play and saw it and stuffed it right there.
1: Absolutely. Two plays, 57 yards, a 45-yard pass from Mons to Melbourne. Again, Gary, how about Marcus Melbourne not letting a defender just knock him down? He shakes him off and then turns on the speed.
0: Unbelievable. I love the kid. I remember coaching him when he was in ninth grade. He was so exciting. It was fun to watch him and have him out there and make those plays. You knew he was going to have a tremendous future. And how, again, I'm still impressed with this guy, Mark Johns. I mean, this young, he's 5'7", 137 pounds. And he's,
1: wait. As Lenny likes to say, soaking wet.
0: Soaking wet,
1: yes. Yes.
0: And what moves he has to make. That's a big drive.
1: Yeah.
0: He had 1 minute to go in this quarter, and now there's 48 seconds, and you still got all three of your timeouts.
1: So we'll get set to kick off. That scoring drive brought to you by the McCall Insurance Agency. Arbelias will get set to kick off. Last couple has been a short pooch kick. We'll see if they stay with that strategy. And again, it will be the short pooch kick around the 30 and muffed it, and it's caught by Vero trying to return it inside the 20 to the 17.
0: They will not be able to return a muff. Unfortunately, it's dead right there, I believe. The rule is that it's dead right there. Wow.
1: Wow, what a play.
0: And that was Marcus? No, that wasn't. I'm trying to see who that was.
1: Oh, that was Jamarian Hillsman.
0: Yeah, Jamarian Hillsman. Excellent field position. 41 seconds left to go in this quarter and three timeouts left.
1: Yeah, Boogie showing some Boogie moves out there. And they gave him credit, Gary. Are they going to bring it back?
0: Yeah, they got to bring it back. It's a muffed ball.
1: I don't disagree with you. I'm just saying where they were standing.
0: It's where he first touched it. And I think that I'm not sure that's where he first touched it, though. But
1: They're going to spot it at the 32. So Jamarian Williams, or excuse me, Hillsman, sets up the play there for the Indians.
0: First and 10, 32.
1: All right, we're going to go trips left side. Single on the right. One back in the backfield is Johns. Johns will shift to the left side. Mons. It's going to be handoff. Johns through the gut. Johns to the 25-yard line.
0: Time
1: and Coach Jay will take a timeout here to stop the clock at 34 seconds. We'll take a quick timeout here. This is Fighting Indians football.
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1: Paul, Gary, Derek here tonight at the Citrus Bowl in Billy Living's Field. Week 2 of high school football has Vero Beach hosting Atlantic from Del Rey. Matchup of two top 25 teams in the state of Florida, 13 versus 24. And right now, number 13, the Fighting Indians leading 25-7 over Atlantic Del Rey.
0: Yeah, that's a what a big turnaround right there. I mean, you're not expecting this, and all of a sudden, boom. It's like they give you a gift here, an opportunity.
1: 34 seconds to go. Out of the timeout. Second and three. Mons steps up. Looking for somebody. Now looking over the field. And it's caught. Marcus Melbourne with a catch in the end zone. Oh, wow.
0: What a throw by Champ Mons. That was a roper right there, frozen rope. Man, that thing was a zipper right coming in there. And he makes a great catch. Marcus Melbourne, unbelievable, son. Have a night. You deserve it. Wow.
1: What a throw and what a catch.
0: There was two defenders right there.
1: How about the patience by Mons?
0: Yes.
1: He had defenders all over. I thought he was actually going to take off and run.
0: The offensive line did a great job of spreading it out. Unbelievable. Look at the catch in between two white shirts.
1: All right, so offensive unit back out there to try to go for two. Mons fakes the handoff, looking, rolling to his right, looking, fires over the middle, and it's caught.
0: No, dropped. It was dropped.
1: Yep.
0: A little hard.
1: So we've tried twice for two, but how about that turnaround of getting a touchdown, a recovery on the kickoff, and another touchdown to make it 31-7. Two plays to go, 32 yards, a 25-yard pass from Mons to Melbourne, and that is your McCall Insurance Agency scoring drive.
0: Well, they again, on that muff kick, we got a great field position. That's a penalty on that play against them because they shouldn't, you know, that's not a play you expect to get. The young man did his fair catch. He put it up. He went over and he just missed it, and it hit his shoulder pad, and we recovered it, but we were able to capitalize on that and make that a big play. We scored another touchdown.
1: So we'll get set for the kickoff here one more time with 25 seconds to go. Halftime on its way. The Genesis Church of Vero Beach halftime show. We'll have our feature, Women of the Fighting Indians, with host Bobby Paris. Get set to kick off. Here comes Arbelias again with the pooch kick. Now they're going to get an offsides on Vero.
0: How in the world do you do that? You know, in all my years of playing football, whether high school, college, pros, I don't think I've ever been called offsides on a kickoff. I mean, you get back so many yards, and you gotta be able to time it. That's a mental mistake.
1: It is
0: by the coverage people.
1: You start taking off running, you better make sure that you time that well. This time, no. It didn't work.
0: It did not work.
1: So, back us up. And we'll kick from the 35-yard line. And will Arbeláez stay with the pooch kick or try to go deeper? This one he's going to try to boot deeper. Right at the 15-yard line to the 20, 25. And out of bounds around the 30-yard line. That is St. Fort with the return.
0: Good job. Good coverage that time. Good lane pursuit. You got in your lane, stayed in your lane, forced him to the sideline, and out of bounds. Good special teams coverage that time.
1: All right. Well, the Eagles have got to be a little shell-shocked with two straight touchdowns by Vero Beach in a matter of seconds. And it is a 31-7 lead. Now the Eagles will have the ball at their own 32. 21 seconds to go. One timeout left for the Eagles.
0: And the one thing you got to be careful here, you want a big play, but you also don't want to turn it over.
1: Actually, they'll spot it at the 33-yard line, not the 32. They'll send three receivers left, a single on the right.
0: Just don't get beat deep here.
1: St. Fort in the backfield. Griner drops back, trying to set up for a screen underneath. He finds St. Fort at the 30. St. Fort shakes off one tackle, but then there's three more black shirts right there and will be about maybe a gain of a yard at the most.
0: Yeah, they're going to cut the clock running, and they're going to run this one out.
1: So Vero Beach capitalizing on a mistake by Atlantic and able to put some points on the board to go into the locker room leading 31-7. Let's go down to the sideline, check in with Derek West, who's got Coach Jay.
2: Coach Jay, you've been talking about complimentary football, and it seemed like those last 5 minutes you have the big stop by Tristan Davis, then you punch it in twice, and a big play on special teams. Got to be pleased with the last couple of series you saw from you guys.
5: Yeah, very strong finish, and I think you hit the nail on the head. You know, we stole a possession there on the pooch kick. Coach Ray, all the kickoff team, they've been working hard on, you know, just trying to create an advantage there. And Jamarian runs down there and recovers it. And so we stole a possession. We're able to capitalize. Got to figure out what to do after we score. Maybe we can, you know, kick it or roll it or drop kick it or something.
2: Thanks, Coach.
5: All right, thanks.
2: Oh, happy anniversary, by the way.
5: Appreciate it.
1: All right. Vero Beach is going to go to the locker room leading 31-7. Stick around. We've got the Genesis Church of Vero Beach halftime show featuring Women of the Fighting Indians with host Bobby Paris. 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
9: Well, hello, Vero Nation. This is Bobby Paris welcoming you to Women of the Fighting Indians. Because who doesn't want to hear a woman's perspective on Friday night under the lights in our beautiful Billy Livings Field? Especially when those perspectives are the moms of our varsity football players. After all, who knows these guys better than their moms? My guest this evening is the adorable Tia Daly, mom to number 19. He also wears jersey 79 because Don Tallis Render is a talented kid, and he is playing both ways. So welcome, Tia.
10: Thank you, Bobby, for having me. I'm so happy to be here.
9: Tia, of course, we are going to talk about your pride and joy, Don Tallis. But first, we want to know about you. So tell us about yourself, Tia.
10: Well, my name is Tia Simone, and I'm originally from Miami, Florida. I was born and raised there, and I currently live in Port St. Lucie now, supporting my son. And I'm actually on my way to Orlando. Woo! I've always lived in Florida, so I'm really a Florida baby. I attended Miami New Orleans Senior High School, and I attended the Great Bethune-Cookman University.
9: Okay, now, a little bit about your family.
10: Well, I am fortunately the only child to some great parents. I want to give a special shout out to Dontella's grandparents, his peepaw and his grandma, because they are some of his greatest supporters. And also to all of his family and his friends. They are some of his greatest support systems.
9: Good fan base, Tia. Nothing like, how do you say him?
10: His peepaw.
9: Okay, peepaw. Love it. I love it. Okay, great. Well, hi, peepaw. Hope you enjoy the game. Hope you enjoy your daughter's interview and to grandma, too. Okay, tell us a little bit about what you do.
10: Well, I'm actually an entrepreneur. I have my own hair care line called Pilar Nole, where I handcraft natural hair care products derived from natural ingredients like shampoos, conditioners, a hair grease, hair oil, and that type of thing. It's Pilar Nole, PILARNOLE.
9: Okay. Okay, that's great. I think that's wonderful. And, you know, it's nothing like a good hair product. I'm telling you, I could use some tonight. So that's what you do. And you are able to then kind of work from home and be with him as much as you can. Yeah. So tell us a little bit about what your plan is.
10: Right now, since I have a great co-parenting system, I'm actually in the process of moving to Orlando for his recent commit to UCF. So I am ready to go support my baby in his new city.
9: Okay, I'm UCF. All right. And my husband will be very, very happy about that. And he will love Orlando. So I think that's exciting. So I know that, like you said, he has a verbal commit. How did that come about?
10: Actually, Don Tallis always wanted to go to UCF. So I guess his attentiveness and his preparedness.
9: Preparation meets opportunity. Good job. Good, good, good. I think that's terrific. You're a busy mom. Okay, you have your own work and job, and you're doing all this entrepreneur, and I think that's amazing. So, but you have a home, mm-hmm. you have a kid, mm-hmm. and even though and our booster club feeds them every day, and little shout out, kudos to our booster clubs, it's amazing. These guys have bottomless pits, so I'm sure he comes home and he's hungry. Mm-hmm. So there you are cooking. Mm-hmm. What do you do to keep things organized this time of year with everything going on between school and activities and the holidays?
10: My secret is co-parenting. Well, thankfully, I don't take the brunt of that, but between DoorDash and cooking in this big, big silver pot, we get it done.
9: Okay. I think that's great. And I think the co-parenting is awesome. What a positive thing. He's a hero. He's a good athlete. Yeah. Do you keep him grounded?
10: Absolutely. When Don Tallis is with me, as I say, my co-parent, but when he's with me, he's cooking for himself. Yeah. He's doing chores. And, you know, when we go to the gas station, he's pumping gas. I make sure that he tries to keep some levelness of everything is not going to be normal. Handed to him. Yeah, some kind of normalcy. Everything, yeah.
9: Life is reality.
10: Yes.
9: And we need to make him realize that. And that's kind of hard sometimes. But you know what? It sounds like you're kudos to the parents. You're doing a good job. Do you require some time alone, though, so where you can just have some peace and quiet with him? Sometimes you need to, like, time out.
10: More so when he was little, we used to meditate together. But now it's like at the end of the night, we talk to try to decompress, to prepare our minds for tomorrow. And then sometimes, you know, I get to lay with him just to, you know, rub his head and, like, you know, let him know that it's okay. You still can embrace your mama's touch, even though you're 6'5".
9: That's right. He's your baby.
10: Yeah.
9: He will always be your baby. Yeah. There you go. 6'5" or not. I know. I don't care. Women of Fighting Indians football will continue right after this.
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9: My guest this evening is the adorable Tia Daly, mom to number 19, Dawn Talis Render, as a mom sitting in the stands watching this 6'5" boy. And he's usually the one going after the other line. However, as talented as they are, let's face it, it's a rough sport. Do you worry about him getting hurt? And what is your coping skill sitting in the stands?
10: Absolutely. It's part of my anxiety of him playing, but I keep faith. I pray a lot. He is covered in prayers. I just know that God has him aligned in his purpose. So he's playing with a purpose, so I know God has him covered.
9: And he's happy doing it.
10: Yes, he's very happy doing it.
9: Yeah, he wouldn't want to be on the sideline. No. I can imagine. Oh, okay. Now moving on to Dawn Talis. How long has he been playing football?
10: Dawn Talis has been playing since he was about 2. I actually have a picture of him and his dad playing football in the yard. But he's been playing officially since he was 4. He started playing at Opa-locka, was it Opa-locka Hurricanes? I think he started playing with Opa-locka Hurricanes, and then he worked his way up here to the Fort Pierce Seminoles, and then he's just been playing ever since.
9: Well, and I know he's a transfer. What made him pick Vero Beach?
10: I believe it's the team and the culture. I honestly believe it was just the coaches, the way he felt was necessary, and that's where he wanted to be.
9: Okay. I know they were talking last night at CAPS, and that question was sort of like, how do you get these kids together that all come in, mm-hmm. and they're from different coaches, and they're mm-hmm. and Lenny had such a great answer. He said, you know, they would not be here if they didn't want to be. And so they're serious about it. Just wanting to be here, having the heart, and being out there working hard, that's what it's all about. And Vero has a wonderful program.
10: Yep, they do. They're treated well, so they're happy. So yep. They're playing happy because they are happy. Yep. So
9: I thought that was good. Does he participate in any other sports?
10: No, not anymore. He used to play baseball. I thought he was going to stick with it, but football took over. Football took his heart.
9: He's probably one of those all-around athletes, I have a feeling.
10: Yes, yeah. He played football, baseball, basketball. He's really
9: Whatever he played, he was probably pretty good at it. How is Dawn Talis in the classroom?
10: From my feedback from his teachers, he's a great student. He tries his best. He puts his best foot forward. And I work with him at home, like always try to get like extra things in. We used to have a word wall. I still send him vocabulary words that are outside of what he gets in school. So he really tries his best to encourage, you know, to be better than what can be, but he tries his best, and I love that.
9: I think that's great to expect more than just what is expected of him in the classroom, and that will get him very far. Does he have any other interest? I mean, I know football, but I mean, you know, there are some things in his life besides football.
10: Yeah, he does. He likes fishing. He really likes fishing, and he likes gaming. He's really into like tech and gaming, and I think that's really where his focus is right now, is out of football.
9: Yeah, I think that's great. And boy, I tell you what, if you can get into the computer world, you know, after football, that's where it's at.
10: Yeah.
9: I mean, and I don't do well with that, so at my age, that's
10: I'm
9: okay.
10: I'm actually glad because I'm going to depend on him soon.
9: website. My printer goes out, I'm calling my daughter. She's just right there and she's good at it. I know, that's just the way it is. Okay, so does he talk about a career after football?
10: Yeah, he hasn't been definitive about it, but I know in the general field, it's pretty much computer tech, gaming. I'm hoping that he becomes an engineer, but it all depends on him. I think college will put him into a more perspective of where he will want to go.
9: Yeah, and they're really good.

0: They need somewhere safe, and just be that safe place.
1: That's right.
2: That I think that's so good, and let them know that you will always be there for them.
0: Absolutely.
2: That's great. All right. You got a tea a day. I'd love to be able to give you a tea a day. What would that look like?
0: Bobby, a true tea a day would be on a yacht in the summer, getting a full body massage, eating caviar and oysters with champagne.
1: Oh,
2: okay. Can I go with you?
1: Absolutely, girl.
2: Okay. I think that's great. I wish I could do that for you, and I sincerely hope you get that soon. All righty, Tia. It has been a pleasure getting to know you and Don Tallis a little better. We will certainly be watching number 19 and 79, that jersey. That must be interesting to watch them change jerseys. And we're going to be praying for a healthy, happy season and a very blessed future. As we end this, we always say,
0: go Fighting Indians!
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7: Well, Vero fans, you got to be happy with what you saw in that first half of play as Vero Beach went to the locker room with a 31-7 lead over Atlantic. Thanks for joining us here tonight on our halftime show. We'll get to the second half here in just a moment. I want to give you some numbers here real quick. Our Durfee's Heating and Cooling first half stats, 115 to 335. That is the total yards of offense. Vero Beach more than doubled the offensive output of the Eagles here in the first half of play. St. Fort has got 8 carries for 21 yards. Griner's got 6 carries, 38 yards, and a touchdown. Griner's only got 65 yards through the air, or excuse me, 55 yards through the air. He's 8 of 10 for 55 yards. He's hit four different receivers. One has got three different catches for only 11 yards. No one's got more than 19 yards of receiving yardage so far, and only 6 first downs on the night for the Eagles. For Vero Beach, on the other hand, it's 132 yards of offense on the ground. 6 carries, 87 yards for Mark Johns. Mons has got 5, 41, and a touchdown. And then Mons, through the air, is 11 of 12, 203 yards, 3 touchdowns on the night. Woods, 2 for 12. Johns has got 4 for 55 and a score. Tell, 1 for 24. Melbourne, 3, 109, and 2 touchdowns. And Roberts has got 1 for 3 yards. The Indians had 8 first downs. Only one turnover. Each team has had one turnover on the night so far. And 6 penalties on the night for Vero Beach. But the bottom line is 31-7 to score there, GP.
8: Yeah, if you look at the first half, you say, wow, we got 31-some-odd points. And your defense is playing good and your offense. But Marcus Melbourne made some of the most fantastic catches. That last touchdown catch, that's a major, major catch. Well, you don't see like that ball was thrown like it was in the pros, mm-hmm. or like it was in a top-notch college, because the window there was small,
7: yeah.
8: and he put it right in there between two white shirts, and what a catch.
7: Ooh.
8: What a catch.
7: Wow.
8: The things we got to work on, in my opinion, is two things. One, the cheap penalties. We gave too many of those away. The other is

0: what's happened to our extra points? What's happened to our kicking game?
1: Yeah.
0: So, I mean, I think those are things coaches are going to be working on, especially here in the second half.
1: Well, let's go down to the sideline and check in with Derek, who was in the locker room. Derek, what can you share?
2: Hey, very, very, very good halftime. I really enjoy what Coach said. He said, just because we've got 31 and they've got 7 doesn't mean their talent has changed to any. Still plenty of talent on this Atlantic team. He talked about finishing the race, and I agree. But you have to be really encouraged with the way we finished the first half. But the first half is the first half. We still got two quarters to play.
1: Absolutely. Good advice for sure. All right, we're going to step aside. Third quarter action's coming up between Vero Beach and Atlantic. This is Fighting Indians football.
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0: I'm Paul, along with Gary and Derek here tonight as we get set to start the third quarter here of Vero Beach, leading 31-7 over Atlantic. The Eagles got a little shell shock here late in the second quarter as Vero Beach got a score, and then Hillsman recovers the fumble during the kickoff, sets Vero Beach up, and Marcus Melbourne with back-to-back touchdowns, one for 45 yards and then the second one 25 yards, and one of the more spectacular throws and catches you might see maybe this season.
1: Unbelievable. It was just a great, it was so good to see that ball. He threw it, and I thought, oh, he's going to either get it knocked down, but Marcus Melbourne went up and caught it between two defenders. Unbelievable.
0: Well, this week two of high school football. Week three is one that a lot of people have been anticipating and looking forward to. Next week, Vero Beach here at home will host St. Francis Academy from Baltimore. That game will start at 7 p.m. Of course, our coverage will begin at 6 p.m. with Countdown to Kickoff, presented by Caps Pizza. Looking further ahead, we'll have our first district contest against Centennial, and that'll be the first road trip for the Fighting Indians. Then we come back home for a couple, about three or four games, where we have Spanish River, Fort Pierce Central district contest, Mainland from Daytona, and Pahokee before we finish up the season at Treasure Coast and O'Galley. Atlantic won the toss. They deferred, so they're going to get the kickoff to start this third quarter. Vero Beach has been doing the pooch kick the last several kicks, except for the very last one here near the end of the half where Arbelias went for the deep one. This one, he's going to go back to the pooch kick. Fair catch is caught, waved, and it actually is caught this time. And so Atlantic will start from their own 32.
1: Yeah, that's a good starting position. You know, when your kicking game has not materialized like you would like for it to be, you kick one of those little pooch kicks. You'd like to get it down to about the 25-yard line, high in the air, if you could. That one just made it to the 33-yard line, which gives them a good opportunity to get across the field.
0: All right, Gary, if you're Coach Jamel Murray, you take your team into the locker room, what do you talk to them about?
1: The things you're making mistakes with, the opportunities that you're missing.
0: First down, little play action.
1: See, right there.
0: Looking for Tyler Kelly. It goes incomplete.
1: Yeah, that ball, he was wide open. But that ball was 2 yards over his head. That was a quick slant. We saw that play opening the game when they first got their first pass was that same slant right there. It's like an RPO. You can either hand off or you can pull it out and throw that quick pass.
0: All right, so Pouncey now in at quarterback. Nicholas Pouncey, senior, going to look to take some snaps here for Atlantic. St. Fort in motion. Pouncey going to keep it, roll off the right side. Shakes off tackles. He's off to the races. 40, 30, 20, 10, and caught at the 5-yard line.
1: There is where some missed tackles in the beginning of the play broke down right there. He was able to get back to the line of scrimmage, and then he was able to get by it, and they missed a couple tackles there. It was a play run by him. There's three missed tackles within 2 yards of the line of scrimmage, three of them.
0: Indians did not give up, and Kimbrough chases him down, saves the touchdown, but it's first and goal from the 4. Snap, little scrum, yeah. Might have surged ahead for 2 to 3. Maybe just a yard and a half.
1: Well, there is no tush push in high school.
0: A 64-yard run by Pouncey. Second and goal now at the 1. Again at the line, but this time it looked like the Indians just stacked it up. make it a third and goal.
1: Now you may take a look at this. He may fake that handoff and then sprint to the outside because everybody's bunched in there. If you don't watch your containment for the outside, and now they're spreading it out. And again, I think they're going to run it, possibly, but I it spreads it out, gives them a better chance. He's a good runner.
0: Pouncey takes the snap. Keeper fires, has a receiver open, and it's caught for the score.
1: Blown coverage by the Fighting Indians. You can't leave
0: St. Fort.
1: You can't leave him wide open like that. They both jumped the guy on the inside, let the outside guy get away from him. So that was kind of an easy touchdown right there. Miscommunication by Vero Beach on that.
0: Yeah, St. Ford just drifted out. He was wide open in the flat and got the touchdown from 1 yard out. Now Atlantic will line up for the extra point. Azima, and he gets this one up and through. So it is now a 31-14 lead for Vero Beach.
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0: Five plays, 67 yards, a one-yard pass from Pouncey to St. Fort. Extra points good, and Atlantic gets on the board for the second time tonight. Makes it 31-14. 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Azima is going to kick this one. It's going to go deep to the 5. To the 10, 15, 20, 25, and 30. Wow, what a hit. My goodness.
1: That was a big-time hit. Holy smoke, he just leveled it. He didn't even wrap up. He just knocked them down.
0: And that was Trey Woods on the return, and Trey is a tough young man, and he just bounced right back up, went to the sideline, said, let's go. So it's going to make it first down and 10 from the 32. Mons hands off to Johns. Johns around the right edge. Flag is down. Whoa. Helmet flying off. But this looks and smells like a hold. Yeah, it's going to be a hold against Vero Beach, so they will move this one back past the 30 to the 29.
1: Well, the little things you talk about that come back to haunt you, little things like I've started this game with.
0: So it'll be first down and 12. Little handoff. John, spin move, and gets extra yardage thanks to the move to the 38-yard line.
1: Wow. Oh, wow, wow. That young man just spun that thing around like he spun it on a dime, and he left them 9 cent change right there. Wow.
0: That was good, GP. I'll give you that one. 9.5 to go, third quarter. 2nd and 4. Trips on the right side. Mond sends receiver in motion, looking downfield, fires over the middle of the field. It's caught! Melbourne, 35-30. 25, flag is down on the far side. Melbourne out of bounds at the 23. Got a flag down around the 49 of Vero Beach. Oh, man, he's picking it up and throwing it. Hold against the defense. Okay. Didn't see it, but we'll certainly take it.
1: Well, I don't know where the ball is right now.
0: Well, he went around out of bounds right on 23.
1: Well, that's what I'm saying. I don't see where the...
0: Yeah, he's right there.
1: There you go.
0: Official's right there.
1: There you go. Okay. Well, there's another one of those great throws. He comes from a... You have your...
0: Had time to throw.
1: Yes, he had time. He's in the slot. He goes down, and he's coming across. He takes a step to his left and throws a bullet right there.
0: Well, with the penalty, that is going to move us up to the 16-yard line. So that's a Hummingbird Care Services red zone alert. Coming up, 9 minutes to go, third quarter. Vero Beach with twin receivers on either side, 1st and 10. Mons looks, fires, Johns. Johns trying to get to the edge. Good job on the coverage, but Johns able still to pick up a couple of yards.
1: Yeah, you don't want to – that's a good tackle for him, by him, by the defender, because you don't want him to get loose. He's unbelievably quick.
0: That was Tristan Horn with the tackle for the Eagles. And if Johns got to that sideline, it was probably going to be a touchdown. So 2nd down, they'll only give him, they're going to say no gain. Going to go right side this time, and he had his receiver there, but just a little out of the hands. That was Marcus Melbourne.
1: You won't see that often by him. That was just a quick out. He timed it, threw it right there. And Marcus may have peeked up the field a little bit, but that one hit him right in the hands. That was a good throw. The timing was there. Everything was there.
0: Brings up 3rd down. Indians will send 3 receivers on the right side, single to the left. Roll right underneath as Trey Woods. Woods to the left. Woods cuts up to the 5 and just tripped up. Trey Woods almost to the end zone.
1: Wow, he stumbled right there about the 2-yard line, and that's where they mark it. But again, another beautiful throw by the quarterback and receiver running a delay route coming to the inside.
0: Another Fighting Indians 1st down. Frank Stewart at Tom Collins Insurance, where protection is the smart play, brings up 1st and goal at the 2. Going to put twin receivers on either side. One back in the backfield. Mons fakes. Trying to cut it upfield. Now he's thinking about trying to cut up. And turns on the speed and gets to the edge for the score.
1: how many times, and how do we describe him? There are so many different things that he does so well. I know our audience is like, well, you talk about him all. He deserves it. He made 2 great moves to get in the end zone. That's athleticism at its best.
0: Another 6 on the board, and this has been one of the most interesting parts of the game tonight is the extra point. Barcelou able to get the ball through the upright. So a win for Vero on the extra point makes it 38-14 in the third.
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0: 38-14 now the score, thanks to the six-play, 68-yard drive by the Fighting Indians that started from their own 32-yard line and ends up with a Champ Mons run from 2 yards out. Extra point, good. And it's 38-14. That is the McCall Insurance Agency scoring drive. 8:09 still remaining, third quarter. Vero Beach against Atlantic. Arbelias going to kick this one high. Fair catch called. And it's caught around the 30-yard line.
1: Boy, I'd love to see him get that a little bit higher and a little bit about 5 yards deeper on that kick. If that's what we're going to kick.
0: Coach always picking it apart. First down and 10 now for Atlantic. Starting from their 30. This Tuesday night, join Gary and I along with Coach Jankowski at Caps Pizza for Coach's Corner. That will begin at 6 p.m. Always enjoy sitting down with Coach, especially if things hold true, a win.
1: Oh, absolutely.
0: Pouncey at quarterback now. Hands off. St. Fort. And he's off to the races. 20. And caught at the 15-yard line. And that was actually Kendrick Hughes this time with the run. The sophomore running back last week had 4 carries, 47 yards, and a big run by Hughes.
1: That is a great call. Good job blocking by the Eagles. And, again, what happens is you got too many guys missing the call right at the line, about 5 yards deep. They did not get a good picture of that. And there were some missed tackles there. But it's all a learning process. You got great coaches. They'll adjust that.
0: 56-yard run by Kendrick Hughes. Sets him up at the 15-yard line, first and 10. Pouncey fires. He's got a receiver in the area, and it's broken up and intercepted off the deflection. Wow.
1: Yeah, how about that?
0: Oh, my goodness.
1: I believe, I'm trying to get the number, I think that's number 6. That is Jerome.
0: 6 on that's Jerome King.
1: Good job, Jerome. Good. That ball was tipped up. He was right there in the right place. Bad throw on that one. The quarterback really should have probably thrown that one out.
0: So King with the INT. And that's going to set Vero Beach up now. So it was Kimbrough, or no, Deion Jackson, I believe.
1: That tipped it or
0: got the interception. So Deion Jackson with the INT off the deflection from King. Vero's going to start from their own 8-yard line. First and 10.
1: Oh.
0: Handoff, and this time John's got only about maybe a yard at best.
1: Yeah, he was right trying to make that cutback, and he lost his footing on that play. It only picked up a yard, like you said.
0: We'll bring up second down.
1: I
0: This is WSCF Vero Beach, your home for Fighting Indians football. I'm Paul Tipton along with Gary Parrish, Derek West. Week two of high school football. Vero Beach hosting Atlantic. We're in the third quarter with 6:40 and counting, leading 38-14. On second down, going to go deep. There is Trey. Trey's got it to the 40. Foot race. Trey pulling away. 10, 5, touchdown.
1: And no flags on the field. That is a big-time score by Mons to Woods.
0: 92-yard catch for Trey Woods.
1: Boy, so much talent. So much talent. Wow.
0: What a pass by Mons to just lay it right in the basket.
1: Well, the protection allowed him to drop back in the pocket and for him to throw that down the field. That ball was laid beautifully. I mean, you couldn't have walked it out there and dropped it any better than he did.
0: Mons from the goal line just launches it. Trey Woods had a guy right there, and then and within about a 10-yard span, Trey put about a 5-yard distance between them.
1: He had another gear.
0: He sure did.
1: He turned that gear on.
0: Barcelou getting set for the extra point. This kick is up and good.
1: Sneak it in there.
0: 45-14 lead for Vero Beach.
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0: Two plays, 92 yards. It was a pass from Champ Mons to Trey Woods, and Trey Woods, once he caught the ball at our own 40-yard line, just turned on the jets and took it to the house. 45-14 lead now for Vero Beach, and that scoring drive brought to you by the McCall Insurance Agency.
1: Unbelievable. I mean, that was thrown 45 yards, and he ran the other 55 yards for the touchdown. Unbelievable.
0: Yeah. We'll get... Arbelai is going to kick this one deep this time around the 12-yard line to the 20. Oh, got a little bit of an angle. 30, 35, 40. Flag comes in out of bounds in the Vero side of the 50. We'll check this penalty. Kind of looks like that area of maybe a block in the back. And it's going to be a hold against the Eagles. So they'll move this one back. All right, Gary. Champ Mons so far tonight, 15 of 17, 343 yards, 4 touchdowns.
1: And he's still got a half a quarter and a full quarter, a quarter and a half. Of course, he'll be, hopefully if we get away from out of this, he'll have a, we'll see White throwing some balls.
0: So they'll mark off this penalty yardage against the Eagles. And that will set us up. It's going to be the 30-yard line.
1: Right around there. That's what I'm
0: That's where everybody's lined up.
1: I'm waiting for the
0: looks
1: ball.
0: Like 31. Okay. Atlantic trying to find something here tonight, as they'll have to get prepared for next week, get set, you know, for all programs. District play will be starting within a week or two.
1: You know who he reminds me of right now? I'm talking about Champ. You remember Dante Culpepper for the Knights, the Golden? Mm-hmm. I'll tell you what, the Knights, he reminds me of him, the way he throws and runs with the ball.
0: Pouncey, keeper, trying to go to left side, and took a shot there. Hillsman coming in there to make the hit. Pick up a couple of yards, maybe. Maybe one.
1: He just runs and throws a lot like I kept sitting here thinking, and I got somebody text me, what do you think about this? And I said, you're right. That's what he does remind me of, Dante.
0: You're going to give him a yard, second and nine. Handoff up the middle, past the 35-yard line. We'll bring up third down. And I do believe we are going to get the first water break of the season in week two at 5:28 here in the third quarter. We'll have more. This is Fighting Indians Football.
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0: Back here at the Citrus Bowl, Billy Livings Field, Paul, Gary, Derek here tonight, week two. It is Vero Beach hosting Atlantic, and it is Vero Beach in control right now, 45-14. Still got 5.5 to play in the third quarter. The Fighting Indians capitalizing. There's been two turnovers tonight by the Eagles. And Vero Beach has turned both of those, Gary, into touchdowns.
1: Playing some good ball. I mean, you're making mistakes out there. You're missing tackles at times. But this is a learning process. And they're doing a good job of rebounding from some of those mistakes.
0: Max Griner with the starting quarterback. But now we have Pouncey in. Pouncey, he's going to wind up. Fires. Got an arm. Wow. Found a receiver. And he shakes a tackle to the 30. 25-20, and pushed out of bounds near the 5-yard line. Wow, what a rocket throw.
1: That one was on the ropes, too. That was a roper.
0: So, 59-yard. Catch and run, and that makes it first and goal at the 5.
1: That was a great throw and a great catch. Good route, an excellent route.
0: Pouncey going to roll out to his left, looking for a lane, and he gets into the end zone for the 5-yard run and score. So Pouncey uses his arm, finds a receiver, big play, and then uses his legs to finish it off with a touchdown, GP.
1: Yeah, that was I'm still impressed by the throw that he had. Man, he threw that thing right on the numbers. And again, I know we got a lot of people in, we got a lot of young people in there, but still, you got to make those plays no matter what level you're at.
0: Going to go for two. Pouncey trying to find a receiver. And wow, what a nice little throw. Had to make a little bit of adjustment on our defender, but fires it in there and completes it. So it's now 45-22.
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0: Well, the Eagles come back with a drive of four plays, 69 yards. Five-yard run by Nicholas Pouncey, and they get into the end zone. Two-point conversion is good, and the score now 45-22.
1: That's a little tells you they got a little bit of fight left in them. They're not ready to quit.
0: Well, you have 4:56 remaining third quarter.
1: Absolutely.
0: See what they're going to line up here. They've got an odd formation. Are they going to go onside kick? And they are. And what did they? They're going to recover it. Let it roll 10 yards, and then they recovered it.
1: Did they touch it, though, before they got it?
0: No. That was a live ball.
1: How do you not see that coming?
0: Vero Beach just kind of backed away from it.
1: They backed up. They just literally backed up and not. Wow.
0: Okay. Well, learning moments here for sure.
1: Yeah, absolutely.
0: All right. So now an extra possession for the Eagles. Like you said, Gary, they still got fight in them.
1: Yeah, they do. And that's, you almost feel like, why weren't you prepared for the onside kick? I mean, you know.
0: I don't disagree.
1: And again, I'm not
0: especially
1: questioning
0: when you see
1: coaches.
0: When you see them in that formation like that, you had to kind of know that, like, wait a minute, this is going to be something's funky here.
1: I'd have called timeout real quickly, like if I was the coach or whatever. But now they got a chance. They could get 8 points. It'd be 30. We could be back in this game with a score here.
0: So they got the ball at the Vero 49. Oh, whistle, flag. It's going to be a false start.
1: Yeah, you can't move and have a guy in motion at the same time.
0: Be first and 15. Next week, Vero Beach will have St. Francis Academy from Baltimore here at the Citrus Bowl. That game time is at 7 o'clock. Our coverage will begin at 6 p.m. with Countdown to Kickoff presented by Caps Pizza. First and 15, Eagles back to their own 46, and now another whistle, another false start. They're going to first and 20.
1: And again, what's happening is we put the guy in motion, and then they move. And I really did not see the move on that last one.
0: Back to the 41-yard line now, the Eagles. First and 20. Going to go trips on the right side. Little swing pass, St. Fort, and he'll get to midfield and get about 9 of those yards back.
1: A little swing pass out there, give it to one of your best athletes. He picks up 9 yards on that play.
0: Second down, 11 from midfield. Receiver in motion. It's going to be a handoff up the gut. Stopped at the line of scrimmage. A little bit of a surge will give him about a yard. Oh, one of our guys is down now, and it looks like it may be a cramp. Yep. That familiar stretch that you see when AJ comes out on the field. Yeah.
1: That's better than a that pulled muscle or
0: no
1: something.
0: No kidding,
1: you
0: right?
1: Know?
0: Right. Tuesday night, Gary and I will join Coach Jankowski at Caps Pizza for Coach's Corner. That'll start at 6 p.m. this Tuesday night. Love to have you there. It's always a fun time. Get a chance to hear from Coach and get his thoughts on tonight's game and get his thoughts on what he expects to see for the next game, which will be against St. Francis, the nationally ranked team out of Baltimore, Maryland. Last check, they were ranked number 3 in the nation.
1: Yeah, and then under some organizations last year, they were national champs.
0: Third down and 10. Eagles will send two receivers wide to the right side, a single on the left. Pouncey winds up, fires over the middle. Man finds his target at the 35-yard line and a first down.
1: No pressure. No pressure on the quarterback. He is allowed to set up there, drop back, and read the coverage. And he found a soft spot in the middle. No pressure coming on him at all.
0: Javari Bradley with the catch gives the Eagles a first down. Quick tempo here. Pouncey now thinking about running, and he will get caught at the 35-yard line for a no gain.
1: The way he was carrying that ball, I thought we might have stripped it from him.
0: Second down and 10 coming up. We still got 3 minutes, 35 seconds left in this third quarter. The Eagles started with Max Griner at quarterback. Coach Murray made a change here in the third quarter. He went to Nicholas Pouncey, and so far Nicholas has done a pretty good job with some big runs, some big throws, and have gotten a little bit of energy back into this Eagle offense. Pouncey on second down. Flips it downfield, and there's going to be a flag.
1: No, the ball was thrown away.
0: His flag's down as there was a receiver and two defenders in the area, but
1: he threw it out of bounds. He threw it away.
0: I believe they're going to call. Are they going to call pass interference, or are they going defensive holding? Yeah, it looks like a hold.
1: Oh, you got to be kidding me.
0: Wow. That's all I can say is just wow.
1: Some days they have bad games too.
0: Well, that will give them a first down. To the 24-yard line, first and 10. Scores 45-22. Pouncey, play action. Oh, my God. Huggins almost had his hand on it, but it's completed. And up to about the 16-yard line. Man, I thought Huggins was going to get his paws on that, Gary.
1: He was right there. Could not reach up and stop it. Could not knock it down. Picks up about 7 yards on that play. Hey, they got some momentum going here.
0: Yep, it's going to be second and 3. Pouncey, pump fake. Now he's going to fire. He's got his receiver. Makes a miss, and will get close to the 10-yard line where it'll be another first down.
1: Yeah, he made a great cut that time, and Jarvis Drayton could not. He was running up to get him, but he just went right by him. It was a good cut.
0: Coming up to 2 minutes left in the third quarter. It's going to be first down and 10. Ball at the 11-yard line. Pouncey, hands off. St. Fort trying to bounce it to the edge.
1: Oh, there was a block in the back.
0: And nothing there. It's good coverage by the defense to stretch that one out, and St. Fort had nowhere to go.
1: Yeah, they stretched it, but I believe they got away with a block in the back, too, out there.
0: Second down and 10 for the Eagles. His score is 45-22, 90 seconds remaining, third quarter. Going to go trips on the right side, single to the left. Pouncey looking, fires. He's got a receiver, St. Fort, out in the flat to the 10, trying to shake off tackles and out of bounds inside the 5.
1: Well, you kind of saw that that's going to be a swing pass. They had 3 to 4 receivers over there, and they threw it out there to him, allowing him to get some blocks.
0: It will be first and goal. Handoff. Scrum. You can't. All we know is he did not make it to the end zone.
1: I thought they still could get a first down.
0: How could it be at the 2-yard line and be first down? Because it was at the 11, first and 10.
1: They could have got a first down at the 1-yard line. But now it's first and goal.
0: So they're going to send a couple of receivers on the right, single to left. Pouncey looking left. He's going to fire, looking for the receiver, and it was dropped. He had his receiver, Tyler Kelly, right there.
1: Well, we're just not getting any kind of pressure on that quarterback
0: at all. You're right. You're right.
1: No pressure at all.
0: So looking at second and goal at the 1-yard line. 33 seconds remaining, third quarter. Score 45-22. Pouncey rolling out left. Going to fire, had a receiver, and he shorted it on him. That one falls incomplete. Third and goal.
1: Yeah, he felt the heat that time coming from behind. And they did a good job of stretching them out, string them out there, and he got the pressure from the back, and he bounced it in there.
0: Clock has stopped at 27 seconds. And now a timeout's been called.
1: Called by them.
0: By Atlantic. Yeah. Interesting move here. On third and goal, you got 27 seconds, and you're going to have a timeout built in at the end of the quarter.
1: Yeah.
0: That's an interesting call, Gary.
1: Yeah, I'm a little surprised. But, hey, they want to talk it over here. This is a big score for them. If they can get
0: but
1: six.
0: You got to, I mean, on the 1-yard line, you know if they don't get it on the third down, they're going for it.
1: Sure, sure. That's what I'm saying.
0: Which is why I'm kind of confused by the timeout.
1: I think what he called timeout was to call a play, to get the play they want. That would be the only reason.
0: Seemed like a lifetime ago when this third quarter started, and Vero Beach was up 45-14. But then a score by Atlantic once Pouncey came into the ball game made it 45-22. And now trying to see if they can notch another one in here and edge just a little closer. 27 seconds left in this third quarter. Third and goal, 1-yard line. Atlantic's going to line up. They're going to put two receivers spread out on the right side, a single way out on the left side. They're working from the right hash mark. The two backs in the backfield. St. Ford in motion. Pouncey got a lane. And he's stopped. He is caught and stopped at the 2-yard line. Wow, did that hole close. And Dontellus Render with the tackle.
1: Wow, that was a quick hit. Good job. And I saw what he was thinking, but Render said nope.
0: Oh, it looked completely wide open.
1: Yeah.
0: But man, that door closed. Out here. Wow, what a quarter it has been here in the third. Vero Beach with Champ Mons, an interception. Trey Woods with a big catch. But hang on, folks. Atlantic trying to make a charge back here. It's 45-22 and a fourth and goal coming up when we start the fourth quarter. This is Fighting Indians Football.
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0: Welcome to the fourth quarter, folks. Vero Beach with a big play on third and goal at the one. Dontellis Render looked like almost a sure touchdown for the Eagles, got stopped. So now the Eagles looking at a fourth and goal at the one-yard line, down 45-22. I'm Paul Tiffin along with Gary Parris, Derek West here, week two of high school football, and this is a good one. It is Vero Beach hosting Atlantic out of Del Rey. Two of the top 25 teams in the state of Florida, Vero Beach at 13, Atlantic at 24, and it has been a pretty good matchup. There's been some big momentum swings through the course of this ball game, and obviously Vero Beach getting the better of that, putting up 45 points so far in this ball game to just 22 for Atlantic. But Atlantic hoping they can get a touchdown here and then see what they can possibly drum up here in this fourth quarter. Can they make a charge back and try to get a win out of this one?
1: Big play right here for them. This is a kind of like a game-breaker here opportunity to open this game, get it a little bit closer.
0: Pouncey at quarterback's got two backs off his right side. He's going to send one in motion. Pouncey looking, fires. Receiver caught. No, in drop. Now a late flag comes in.
1: That's going to be roughing the passer.
0: It's going to be roughing the passer.
1: Are you kidding me? They call.
0: And that will be a first down, Gear.
1: Yeah.
0: You just stopped them on four downs at first and goal at the 1 yard line, but now a penalty could give them a whole new set of downs here.
1: A half the distance to the goal.
0: Right.
1: And, you know, I didn't see it, so I can't say.
0: That was awfully close.
1: That was very close.
0: Very close.
1: Man, I'll tell you what.
0: Watching the replay, it was very close.
1: The replay was he let go and they hit it about the same time. There's no way you can pull up on that.
0: Unless it was about where he hit him, I don't know, but didn't look like an illegal hit to me. But so it's going to be first and goal at the one. Again, two backs in the backfield. Keeper off the left side, and that will be a score. And I believe that was Bradley at the Wildcat position. All right, so a touchdown for Atlantic. We'll make it 28-45, and you got to think the Eagles will go for two.
1: Oh, yeah. Yeah, you're right. That's because that makes it now within two
0: scores. Yeah, if they get the 2 points, then they're within 15.
1: Boy, please, they've had a lot of good calls tonight, I'll have to say that. And they may have been justifiable, but wow.
0: Going for two. Fire, receiver. Whoa, what a snag and a flag coming in.
1: What
0: My
1: was that penalty?
0: Goodness.
1: What was the flag on that one?
0: Now Bradley, who ran one in, just caught the two-point conversion and now makes it a 45-30 ball game here. Just starting this fourth quarter. This is Fighting Indians football.
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0: Well, the Eagles won't quit. 12 plays, 49 yards.
1: I still don't know what the penalty was they called.
0: 1 yard run from Bradley, and he got the 2-point conversion to make it 45-30 now. As we just get started here in the fourth quarter, that scoring drive brought to you by the McCall Insurance Agency. And yeah, there was a flag thrown on that 2-point. Watching the replay, hard to see there was an actual penalty there, so I'm not sure what he was throwing the flag on. But nevertheless, here we go. They're going to get the kick from midfield, and it will be an onside kick, and it is caught by Jake Tell, and he goes right down to the ground in a smart move.
1: Good field position here.
0: All right. Offense back out on the field. Time to answer this with a score.
1: Yeah, you've got plenty of rest out there. They got...
0: So the offense will start from the 39. Mons will have a four receiver set for first down. Trips to the left side. Champ looking left, fires. He's got Trey Woods. Trey trying to turn it upfield. 45, and Trey stopped around the 46.
1: That was good blocks. He just got a good, the defender did a good job of getting off his block. He picks up about, I'm going to say, 6-7 yards on that play.
0: And, well, we got a timeout here, injury timeout for the Eagles.
1: It's humid. It's hot.
0: I'm telling you, Gary, it feels like it got a little warmer here late here tonight.
1: It is unbelievable. And again, you try to hydrate, but again, you get out there, you're playing, you're sweating, you're losing that water. If you don't replace it, you're going to get these cramps.
0: Yeah, I started to wonder why I was getting so warm, and then I realized, oh, Gary's got his biggest fan sitting over there in front of him.
1: Oh. Yeah. That little bitty thing?
0: Yeah.
1: Oh, okay.
0: One of these days, we're going to have to do the behind the scenes, and we'll really like up here. Yeah, it looked like the old cramps there. And that young man able to get up, he's walking off. That is Roming.
1: I'm curious, Don, how many penalties have we had tonight so far?
0: I know we had like six at the first half. But
1: just three in the second half? Hmm. Wow.
0: They were just three big ones, yeah. Second and two at the 47. Vero's going to go trips right side.

0: Oh, they gave him the first down.
1: Yeah. Mm-hmm.
0: First and 10. Mons looking, firing, got Melbourne into Eagle territory at the 47.
1: Yeah, he gets that ball up a little higher on that one. I think Melbourne can turn and make a move on that and probably would have got closer to the first down. But it was low. He caught it and picks up 4 yards or 3 yards, maybe four.
0: Clock continues to roll, 10 and a half to go, fourth quarter, 45-30 the score. Bureau looking at a second down and 6 at the Eagle 47. They'll shift to a trips on the left side. Hand off, right side, and boy, the Eagles saw it, attacked it, and a tackle for a loss back to the 49-yard line. Loss of 2.
1: Yeah, big play that time by Tyler Kinzer. He comes flying in of defensive tackle position and makes it. Now, that's a big third down.
0: It is. Third and 8.
1: Hey, you got to pick those up. You got to remember you're still playing a game out here, even though you're 2 touchdowns up.
0: Bureau's going to take a peek to the sideline. Third down, Mons. He's going to fire. Looks for Roberts. I don't know if that got tipped at the line. That ball looked a little funky there. And it goes incomplete, and it's fourth down.
1: And they got to punt it. I don't think you go for it here. Well, they may.
0: Well, hard to say because Champ is also, the way he's lining up, I think they're going to punt.
1: Yeah, I would. Offensive line struggled a little bit there.
0: Mons dropping back like he's going to punt. Gets the snap. Little sideways ball. It's going to take a big bounce. And coverage there by the Indians. And it will stop them right near the 15-16-yard line. So a good punt. Pins the Eagles a little deep.
1: All right,
0: 45-30 to score. It is just inside 9 minutes to go in the fourth quarter, and the Eagles with the ball back, Gare.
1: Yeah, they got a game going here now. They got some momentum over here on the sideline. The coaching staff is fired up. The players are getting fired up, and their fan base is starting to see. You know, this. Hey, we got a chance. We get back in this thing. One score here. And you've got, then you're just one score from possibly either winning or tying.
0: All right, so the Eagles will have the ball at their own 16, where it's first down and 10. Things really have changed for the Eagles since Nicholas Pouncey came in at quarterback. Pouncey's going to have a 4-receiver set. Trips right side. Now receiver in motion to the left side. We'll put twins on that same side. Pouncey's looking to throw. Steps over to the pocket. Flag is down. That's in that area holding, and the Indian defensive front gets in there.
1: That was good defense. Good defense.
0: Sorry, Gary. So you managed to tackle him for a loss, but there's a flag. So do you take the penalty?
1: I think you push him back. That's me. I like, you know, you give him, now it'd be second and a, if you don't take it.
0: Right.
1: It could be second down and 9. I would.
0: No, it'd be second and 11.
1: Second and 11, rather. But he didn't, he's. Well, I don't know what happened.
0: Huh.
1: Is it second down?
0: It should be. Looks like you're going to say no gain now. Pouncey's going to fire left side a little high. He was looking for Bradley over that side. Well, and it falls incomplete. It should be third down now.
1: It should be third down. There it is. That's third down coming up. Yeah, that's a quick throw out there, high, the high throw on that one.

0: All right, big fourth down, third down play
1: third
0: here.
1: Third down play, third and 10. Clock's at 8:37. Eagles at their own 16. Five wide.
0: I'm looking at the third receiver inside.
1: Pouncey looking over the right side. It's caught. And it is to the 42-yard line. Tyler Kelly. Boy, we had our hands on it. Went right through our hands. I thought it was going to be an interception.
0: Boy, it was just a great throw. Great catch.
1: 27-yard catch for Tyler Kelly. Moves the chains to the 43. Handoff. St. Fort. Flag coming in late.
0: Got to be tackling on offense. I'm thinking. Yeah, it's a holding call.
1: Yep. Ball or the flag right at the 45-yard line. So holding penalty will push them back to the 35, where it'll be first and 22, actually. Or no, excuse me. Be like first and 18. Eight-10 to go, fourth quarter. It's 45-30 the score. Vero Beach leading by 15. Eagles are going to go five wide receiver set. Pouncey looking, got a screen underneath. Indians, what great coverage and pursuit. Stopped at the 30-yard line, a loss of five.
0: How about Hillsman? Jamarian Hillsman makes a big play for the defense, brings up third down, and about 21 yards or 18 yards.
1: It'll be a little more than that now. To the 33.
0: Oh, it's second. There's second down.
1: Pouncey, pump fake. Now he's looking to go downfield. He's got a receiver in the area. Intercepted! An interception by the defensive secondary.
0: Big time.
1: Kimbrough. Jamonte Kimbrough.
0: Big time time. Big time. They always say big plays happen at that big time. There's a star arises at that time. Well, how about that one? He got back. He read the coverage well. And Kimbrough just kept backing up. And he never let the guy get by him. He goes up, makes the interception, and there it is. Vero Beach has the ball back with 7 minutes and 16 seconds to go in the fourth quarter.
1: Offensive unit. First and 10 for Vero at the 40. Handoff, right side, cut back to the middle, and a good 5-yard gain for the Indians.
0: That's Johns, isn't it? Yeah, that's Mark Johns just doing his little thing in there, picking up 5-6 yards.
1: Clock continues to roll as we're inside 7 minutes to go, 45-30 the score, and a second down and 5 for the Indians at their 45. And I think, Gary, we haven't really seen the play clock in the second half working, so I'm sure they're working on this on the field. Handoff.
0: Whoa.
1: And caught right at the line of scrimmage. It'll be a no gain. Mark Johns again with the carry.
0: Yeah, he got hammered right there at the line that time by Aldo Lewis. He came up there and hit him. So third down, you wanted to run, and you wanted to make that a big running play. If you got 3 yards, 4 yards, then you can run a third down play. And it doesn't stop the clock. But you need a big first down right here, Paul.
1: Third and five. Low snap. Mons picks it up. Good block. Mons steps up, fires, and I believe it's caught. And here come flags flying in.
0: Yeah, they caught it. He caught it. But I think they gave him a bad spot on that.
1: That was Jake Tell with the catch, coming up a little shaky.
0: Yeah.
1: Well, right. Either way, flags are down. We should have a first down, whether it's by the possession or by the flag.
0: Nice understanding what the penalty is. I think
1: it's got to be interference.
0: Yeah, it's got to be.
1: Wow. I mean, I thought this was pretty straightforward.
0: Well, they've had several of these discussions tonight.
1: Huh. Okay. I mean, they're going to mark this off, but.
0: Personal foul after the catch. 15 yards.
1: Okay. So go to the 35-yard line. It'll be first down and 10. The ball spotted at the 34-yard line. And we're going to take a timeout here for a water break at 5:35 to go in the fourth quarter. Vero up 45-30.
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1: Welcome back to the Citrus Bowl. Billy Livings Field, Paul Tipton, along with Gary Paris and Derek West here tonight. Week two of high school football, and Vero Beach having a good one here tonight with Atlantic. Vero Beach, for a little bit, looked like they were going to maybe run away with this game, but give credit to Atlantic. They fought back, and they've been trying to get back into this ball game. Currently, the score 45-30, but Vero Beach looking now to seal the deal with this drive here. 5.5 to go in the fourth quarter, and thanks to a personal foul penalty, the Indians now have the ball inside of Eagle territory at the 34-yard line, where it's now first down and 10. And, Gary, I imagine we're going to see some run plays here.
0: Oh.
1: So first down and 10, and looks like we got Makai, our backup quarterback, is spread out wide on the right side at the receiver. Handoff right side. Trey Woods trying to get around the edge.
0: Oh.
1: Flag comes in, and Trey down the sideline gets to the 20, but this one's coming back.
0: Now they're calling Marcus Melbourne right there, talking to the official like I had it inside me like that. And he called holding on him.
1: Oh, this is going to be like probably a first down and 20 now.
0: I swear I think we've had 12 penalties the second half alone on us, but it just seems like it. But it seems like every call.
1: That ball will be pushed back to the 44-yard line where it'll be first and 20. 5:09 left in regulation here in the fourth quarter. 45-30. About the best thing to happen on that play is time ran off the clock. Champ, going to swing pass.
0: Ah, come on, Champ, got to get it out there.
1: Yeah, that wasn't a good throw from Champ. Trey tried to do his best to catch it.
0: He lost a couple yards. The best thing he did was he did catch it.
1: Clock should start running. But yeah, now we're inside 5 minutes to go.
0: Tried for a little swing pass out there, and it was low. He had to go down behind it to get it, and he was not able to. He caught it. But
1: yeah, Bureau's going in the wrong direction here with this possession as the ball now back to the 48-yard line for second down and 24. Mons looking to set up a screen the other opposite way. There's Woods. Woods trying to shake off some tackles.
0: Oh,
1: another flag is going to come in.
0: A late flag coming in.
1: And they're going to hold against Vero.
0: Vero Beach gets called for a hold.
1: Wow. Clock is at 4:21. And
0: I would decline it if I were them, so they bring up third down.
1: And they may. Yeah, they're going to decline it.
0: Yeah, I mean, that's what I would do. But, I mean, again, that flag came late. It was just late.
1: Yeah, it was nothing good to say, so we'll just not say anything here. So, all right, third down and long. Be a third and 24. See if Vero can put together a little bit of a play here, maybe set up something that's fourth and manageable. Clock's at 4:05 and counting. Trips right side. Mons looking to throw over the middle of the field. He's got a receiver there.
0: Oh.
1: Just broken up. Good defensive play.
0: Yeah, just a hair behind him.
1: Yeah, he was looking for Cabrera.
0: Cabrera had to step on him, and the ball was just a hair behind.
1: So that will stop the clock on the incomplete at 3:52. So we'll see Champ probably drop back into that punter position. And this is where Vero really needs to make sure to cover well. Champ standing on his own 45. They've got one receiver back. Well, they got some pressure there, but man, Champ boomed one. Caught at the 5 to the 10, and that is where he will stay.
0: Be at the 10-yard line.
1: All right, 90 yards to go for a touchdown. Now, keep in mind, it's 15-point deficit for the Eagles, so they've got to get a score here pretty quick, Gare.
0: And they're going to have to go up top.
1: So knowing that, if you're the defensive coach, Gary, what do you tell your kids?
0: I tell them that you got to play smart. You got to, like, you don't want to give up a big play here. You got to make and stay outside, contain if you need to, and put some pressure. If you got a chance to put a pressure, you got a stunt on the quarterback or something, a blitz or whatever. But I think what you're doing right now is not giving up the big play.
1: 3 minutes, 40 seconds to go. It's first down and 10. Pouncey at quarterback. Drops back. Looking. Now he wants to run. Takes off. Gets to the 15-yard line before he's stopped.
0: Yeah, that's a good job defensively. No big play there. He chose to try to run the ball down the field, and he got about
1: five yards. What I'm kind of surprised at is they're letting this clock roll here, Gary.
0: Yeah, they got two timeouts. Yeah.
1: Taking a lot of time off the clock as we come up to 3 minutes now. Pouncey going to roll out
0: There's
1: left.
0: There's a flag.
1: Flag is down. Pouncey's going to find a receiver. Kelly, he's going to manage to get some extra yardage to about the 32-yard line.
0: That's got to be a legal procedure on the offense, because if defense is offside, it's automatic. They had too many men, didn't have enough people in the backfield.
1: Yep, it's going to go against the offense, so that'll take away that play. And the clock is at 2:46. For the Eagles, that is their ninth offensive penalty. And looking at a second down and 11 now. Pouncey winds up. He's firing downfield, looking for a receiver, and overshoots his target. Late flag. Doesn't matter if it's catchable or not. If they think that there was a hold or any type of interference, they're going to throw that flag. Not seeing you almost feel like, I don't know, do you guys not want to get this game over with? Because I mean, my goodness,
0: it's almost as though they're looking for the penalty. They're looking for that penalty instead of letting the kids play and have a game. So they're coming in there, and again, I know these are probably good officials, but that ball was overthrown. There's no way he could have caught it, and I didn't see the hole. Yeah.
1: So the ball was at the 10-yard line, and somehow now they're at the 35?
0: There you go. They're at the 25.
1: Yeah.
0: 2:25 left to go in this bizarre game.
1: This is WSCF Vero Beach, your home for Fighting Indians footballs, and Vero trying to get their second win of the season here. 45-30 the score. Eagles, last-ditch effort here as Pouncey's going to run the ball and get past the 30 to about the 33-yard line. And finally,
0: I don't see a flag on the field.
1: I don't see a flag on the field. And the clock continues to roll here as we're approaching 2 minutes to go. 9 yards on the run by Pouncey. Eagles will send three receivers to the right side. Pouncey, swing pass left side for St. Fort. And that was close to being a lateral, but instead they're going to call it an incomplete. Clock stops at 1:49.
0: But they need a lot of help here, even though they might be getting a lot of calls. But they need some big plays here.
1: So it's going to be third down and one. Eagles, again, same formation, trips right side. Pouncey looking on that right side. He's going to fire. Finds his receiver over the middle to the 40, to the 42.
0: And that's okay. That's all right. They got to get two scores, and they got to get down the field.
1: They'll reset the chains. 1:40. Now the clock begins to roll.
0: Yeah, that's what I'm saying.
1: Getting kind of surprised you're not using your timeouts here.
0: But yeah, me too.
1: First down and 10. 90 seconds to go. Pouncey. Pressure coming. Fires. Lets it go. Intercepted.
0: Good. Yes.
1: Vero Beach. And it's Kimbrough.
0: No, that's Haywood.
1: Oh, is it zero?
0: Yeah.
1: Yeah. Haywood with the pick. So, Vero Beach now can just take a couple of knees, and we'll call this a night.
0: Strange game. Strange game, guys. Frustrating if you're out here, you're up here looking and seeing, trying to figure out what's happening down there. And I know the coaches are the same thing, too. It's your second game or your third game of the season, counting the kickoff classic. And there was a lot of things that we can repair and we need to fix out there.
1: Mons will have his four receivers set. Looking, swing pass going to go left side. Trey trying to shake off some tackles. Trey pushing towards the 40-yard line. Trey's to the 35. Trey almost to the 30-yard line. My goodness, young man.
0: That was a little screen, and the guys did a great job blocking, but then it was all Trey Woods. It was Trey just churning his legs. The little guy making a big play.
1: Picked up 22. Clock is now inside a minute to go. First and 10.
0: And that's it right here. They'll take a...
1: And lining up for victory formation. Mons takes the snap. And we'll take the knee. 35 seconds to go.
0: Well, they got 40. It's a 40-second play. Unless they call timeout.
1: Which they will not. Vero Beach is going to earn its second win of the season with a 45-30 win over the Eagles from Atlantic, 24th-ranked team in the state of Florida. And now we'll turn their attentions to next week, which is a big opponent we'll talk about in just a little bit. Vero Beach gets the win. We've got the Roy Bell Grading Services postgame show coming up. 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
1: Wow. Well, it's one in the books, folks. 2-0, 45-30. The final score is Vero Beach beats Atlantic. And, you know, there was moments in this game where Vero Beach definitely looked like they were in control and maybe even would pull away and win a lopsided victory here. But give credit to Atlantic. They kept fighting and they kept pushing and they kept shoving and they've worked their way back in it to a pretty much a two-score deficit, but then in the end, it was just too big of a hole for them to dig out of. Hey, welcome to the Roy Bell Grading Services postgame show. I'm Paul, along with Gary. We'll check in with Derek here in just a moment. But yeah, this was an interesting game, Gary. It's like it had huge momentum swings. It had huge plays for sure, but in the end, it was Vero Beach doing what they do. They flexed their muscles. They won the ball game. All right, we're gonna head down to the field, check in with Derek West, who's got one of our coaches standing by. Derek?
6: I got my workout partner, Pat Bethel, here with me. Pat, kind of a tell of two halves on defense. Some good things and some things that I know we can improve on.
8: Well, yeah, you know, I think we kind of had to just pull it together. It was one of those games, slow start, but we got it together. Major props to the kids for fighting through it and getting it back together. So, I mean, it was a nasty night, humid. It was hot. I'm still sweating. So, and it was just things we had to fight through, and they did. So, great job to them. Great job to Atlantic. So, just trying to carry this into next week and get better.
6: Absolutely. You go back to the first half there. Tristan Davis makes a really big play right there on fourth down on that little seam run that the quarterback was running on the draw, and we were really able to capitalize. It turned out to be the difference in the game. How much does complementary football really impact the defense?
8: Well, it's everything on defense. I mean, if the corners don't cover, D-line can't get sacks. If linebackers can't hold down the middle, then nothing can happen. So, I mean, this is a game where all 11 have to play together, so it's all complementary. So, I mean, from this point going forward, we just have to make sure we polish on that and make sure that we're communicating, making sure we're responsible, doing what we're supposed to do, trusting the guy next to us, you know?
6: Absolutely. Thanks, Pat, so much. All right, back to you guys.
1: All right, that's Patrick Bethel, one of our defensive coaches, and that was Derek West there, getting some thoughts from him in this ball game. Gary, no doubt, it had a weird feel. I think mostly it had a weird feel just because of the number of penalties that were thrown, when they were thrown, and how it just kind of felt like it was stalling the game of sorts.
0: Well, I've never known a coach that didn't like a win.
1: Sure.
0: Okay, so the point I'm making is that no matter what the win looked like, it's a win. It's a W. Now, does that mean we got a lot of work to do? Yeah, they know that. They see that. They'll see that on the film, some of the mistakes they made, and they will adjust and make this a little bit better for them as they go on to the season. Now, they got a big game that's coming up this week.
1: Sure.
0: But, again, those adjustments, hey, it's you go out there, you play, you put your 11 out, they put their 11 out, and you have to play it the way it is. And again, it was a very physical game at times. I'm not sure. I think there was a lot of calls, a lot of penalties. And I'm not saying that they probably weren't deserved or whatever, but you had a lot of penalties in this game. And both sides, it was kind of frustrating for both sides.
1: Agreed.
0: So you go back and you look and you sit down and you watch that film and you take your licks and get your butt chewed out and go move on to get ready for Monday's practice.
1: Wait a minute. You're going to get your butt chewed out for winning?
0: Well, if you make a mistake or two, you do.
1: All right. Well, it was, in the end, it was a win for Vero Beach. They now improved to 2-0 with this win over Atlantic. Because, you know, maybe this is more for us in the hype aspect, two top 25 teams facing each other. What kind of statement does this make?
0: I think that it shows that both these teams got some good quality players on it. And I like the way Vero Beach never gave in. They bent, they broke, and they at times, but they never quit. The fight was there, and I like that. And I think that's what Bill Mata and his defense, that is their motto. You know what I mean? Is to fight on. And then, yes. And Lenny, again, he has so much talent over there. And it was just his offensive line. We saw some things with his offensive line. They got a little bit they became more vulnerable than at times than we. But that's because they're all young kids.
1: No doubt about it. All right, well, let's go back down to the field. Derek's got our Scott Sporting Good Players of the Game. D?
6: Down here with our Scott Sporting Good Player of the Game on defense, Jermani Kimbrough. Jermani, some really good things on defense and some really things that I think we can improve on, but it looks like you were able to make a really big play right down there to really preserve the game. Talk about what you saw.
9: So on that play, it's a play we go over often. So, you know, we ran a little four match there, and they ran a fake screen. Basically, I'm the over-top guy. So I just read it with my eyes and then saw the ball and got it.
6: Absolutely. Talk about our first half. It seems like those last 5 minutes of the first half, we were really able to shut them down and really come up with a big play. Talk about the complimentary football at the end of that half and how important that was to the end of the game.
9: That was very important. You know, defense came out there firing on all cylinders, and that's just a standard, you know, and that's what we hope to, you know, keep improving on and keep on producing every game.
6: What do we have to do to get ready for next week?
9: St. Francis, let's do it.
6: Absolutely. Well, thank you. Go celebrate with your teammates. Marcus Melbourne, come on in here, Marcus. Marcus, we were talking in the first half just about the opportunities that you made. You had some pretty big plays in the first half. Talk about them for us.
10: You know, when the ball's thrown at me, I just want to make a big play. Coach Jay, trust me. You know, the game started off a little slow, and I was a little frustrated because I wasn't getting the ball. I told Coach Jay, put the ball in my hands. He know he could trust me. Champ, find me. I make plays whenever I touch the ball.
6: Has to be nice playing for a quarterback with his eyes that keep downfield. It seems like every time, even when he has a pretty good lane to run in, his eyes are downfield. How does that help you guys in terms of your routes?
10: It helps us really good. You know, scramble drill just goes to, like, things we practice, like, in off season. So, you know, I got so much trust for him. He got trust for me. He feels like I can go get it. He's going to throw it up and make a play for him.
6: Curious about something. How would you compare our offense this year to our offense last year? And I know every team's a little bit different, but what would you say are the key differences?
10: Definitely losing the O-line that we had last year. You know, those guys had a very good bond because they've been together for a long time, so we're kind of rebuilding the offensive line. But skill-wise, I feel like we really upgraded because, like, you know, all these guys, we've been just working in the offseason together, just getting a better bond, and, like, it's just so strong. Like, all the receivers are dogs. You know, we want the ball every play.
6: Absolutely. What do we have to do to get ready for next week?
10: Just stay locked in. We'll be back on the drawing board Monday.
6: Absolutely. Go celebrate with your teammates. Yeah, thank you, Marcus.
10: Yes, sir. Thank you.
1: All right. Jermonte Kimbrough, Marcus Melbourne, our Scott Sporting Good players of the game, defense and four offenses. Vero Beach wins tonight 45-30 over Atlantic, improves now to 2-0. We'll have more of the Roy Bell Grading Services postgame show. We'll be back right after this.
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1: Welcome back. We're at the Roy Bell Grading Services postgame show here at the Citrus Bowl as we put a wrap on tonight's game against Atlantic for week two. 45-30, the final score, and Vero Beach now 2-0. Next week, it's the big one. It's the one we've been talking about and circling on the calendar since we saw the schedule come out, and it is St. Francis Academy out of Baltimore, Maryland, Gary, and a nationally ranked team, a team that, you know, doesn't play in the conventional state leagues like Vero does and a lot of other schools do. They're like an IMG and some of these other teams that you probably see a lot on ESPN and whatnot.
0: Right.
1: Doesn't mean that they're doing anything wrong. They just don't have to follow the same policies and guidelines that the conventional high schools have to play when they're in this league. So that said, you know they're going to have a lot of talent on the field. What do you expect to see, and what do you think, you know, after watching Vero the last 3 weeks, basically?
0: Well, you can measure yourself and as a barometer of that when you play next week and see what, you know, what you're going up against. I mean, this is a fantastic team. I mean, they're I watched a little film on them, and I don't tell you what, they got athletes on top of athletes. I mean, their second and third guys are pretty strong, pretty good. Their offensive line is good. Their defensive line is good. It's a game you want to go in, and you want to play your best. So you know why? Because there'll be a lot of scouts.
1: Sure.
0: Looking at this game, mm-hmm. and seeing Vero players, their players, and this gives you an opportunity to go out and show what you have, the talents. Marcus Melbourne, talent. He's had a chance. It would have been show what he can do to these college. There'll be a lot of college scouts here for that game. Could be, because it's, even though it's season, it's Friday night, but there'll be some people here looking at it.
1: All right, let's give you the final tale of the tape, our Durfee's Heating and Cooling final stats for tonight. Check this one out. All right, total yardage. We'll start with that first. Vero Beach had 532. Atlantic Eagles had 400. Now, in the first half, the Eagles had 114 yards of offense. Okay? They finished with 400. So that was a pretty good second half for the Eagles, given the deficit that they were looking at.
0: Absolutely.
1: So give them some credit here. They finished with 205 yards on the ground, 195 yards through the air. And I will just tell you, Gary, what a difference it made when Pouncey took over in quarterback in that third quarter.
0: He had a little zip, he left-hander. Mm-hmm. And he stood in the pocket and threw the ball well.
1: St. Fort was the top receiver with 6 catches, 29 yards, even though Bradley had 4 catches for 93 yards. So one had the yardage, the other one had the number of receptions. St. Fort on the night had 9 carries for only 21 yards. So good job by the defense to shut down the run game, so to speak. But it really was Pouncey who comes in and he carries 84 yards. Of course, he had one big one that really put the totals up, but still, that all counts, right? It's a touchdown for him. So for Vero Beach, they finished, like I said, 532 yards of total offense on the night. It's 149 on the ground. Mark Johns with 10 carries, 102 yards, a touchdown. Mons had 6 carries, 43 yards, 2 touchdowns. Through the air tonight, Mons was 20 of 24, 383 yards, 4 touchdowns on the night. A really good night for Champ Mons through the air for sure. Trey Woods had 7 for 144 yards. Mark Johns had 5 for 56 and a touchdown. Jake Tell had 2 for 29. Marcus Melbourne, 5, 137, 2 touchdowns. And Micah Roberts, 1 for 3 yards. 13 first downs on the night, but it's the penalties, really, that will probably be the story for the coaching staff to the players this week, as they had 11 penalties for 104 yards on the night. So, if there's things that need to be cleaned up, as you hear Coach say a lot, there's some things we got to clean up, definitely the penalties.
0: Absolutely. And again, I think you're going to play a good opponent coming up, and I think you just get yourself mentally ready, get yourself physically ready, get healthy over the weekend, get hydrated, and again, you're going to be it's a time like when you play against a very good team. You want to go out and show somebody, you know, I can play with this team too. Play, you know, and that's what I'm hoping our guys do.
1: All right, well, we appreciate you joining us. Want to thank our executive producer, Christian FM Sports. That's John Hamilton. Want to thank Brian Smith, our audio director, Stephen Tipton, our video director, all of our video crew. Want to thank Don and Derek and Gary and Bobby for doing what they do. We'll see you next week. St. Francis here at the Citrus Bowl. Game time, 7 o'clock. We'll see you. Good night. God bless.
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0: 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It's a way to level up your life coming up.

0: 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Just give them a warm drink. Physical warmth makes people feel more emotionally open, relaxed, and then more honest during conversations. So that's why coffee shops are always so busy.
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1: Everyone wants you to take a stand on this issue and that issue, but Christian artist Matthew West decided to take a stand for Jesus in a pretty cool way. 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

0: 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If you're scrolling social media, you're going to see a lot about politics. Christian artist Matthew West wanted to do something different with his song, Don't Stop Praying.
1: All right, so today I'm taking you along with me to spread some hope and a bold message of faith in the form of a yard sign. The idea came up about a Don't Stop Praying yard sign. We're downtown Nashville. We're going to go and put this yard sign in some different spots and just hopefully be a little message of hope. One of the things that we learn when we read the Bible is to never underestimate the power of small. I think about how God has a long history of doing a lot with a little. I love the idea of just like these little God messages finding people right where they are. Anybody who's lost and needing to find hope in Jesus, that they can be reminded that there's a God who made you, He loves you, He knows you, and He has the best plan for your life. So don't stop praying.
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5: That's right, Bruce. Healthy Start works with mothers and families and fathers to ensure that every baby sets that healthy start them out right.
4: And how do you connect with babies in our community? What's your source of contact with families?
5: Well, I'm proud to say Healthy Start sees about 95% of the mothers and babies in this county face-to-face interaction. We do that through so many methods. The first being that since we're empowered by the Department of Health, there's a screen that comes with every newborn, every newly pregnant mother gets a prenatal risk screening tool. And so if there's something going on with mommy, she needs help, she's looking for something, we immediately sit with her and help her get whatever she needs. And then on top of that, bedside at the hospital, we are partners with the hospital. And so we sit with every single mom and we talk about important issues like breastfeeding, safe sleep, postpartum depression, and just those general changes to your life that are going to happen when you have your first child, and then every other child that you bring into the house really does change a lot of dynamics. So we find out what's going on with the family and we help them to provide anything that they need to have that successful relationship.
4: So oftentimes when someone gives birth, they've got the support of a family or close friends that rally around them. But for many folks, you're probably their only contact in the community, aren't you?
5: That's really true. Yeah, there, you know, we do. It's amazing that in a community that has such affluence that we do see so many moms that are alone, that don't have anyone. About 50% of the moms that give birth at Indian River Medical Center or in this county are enrolled in Medicaid services. About 50% are unmarried. And so that leaves them oftentimes alone. And so actually we do have a program called our doula program, our community doula program, where we train members from the community to be with moms during birth. Because we were seeing a lot of moms coming to the hospital with no one to support them during that very, you know, scary, transformative time. It can be an empowering experience of bringing a baby into the world, or it can be, you know, something that feels very lonely. So we have people that are able to be with mommy and support her, not medically, but emotionally and physically. And that program has shown amazing outcomes already, decreased cesarean rates and increased breastfeeding rates and empowered happier mothers.
4: Wow, such great work. And as children develop in our community, I know there's various contact points that you make with families, right?
5: We do. We do from, like I mentioned, the prenatal part, afterwards in the hospital, and then we continue. We have what's called the coordinated intake and referral process. That it's a one-stop shop, basically. We have Stacy, who is our coordinated intake and referral person, and she literally meets every mother. Almost every single mom talks to Stacy, and she links them with whatever they need. So if they go to church, and someone at church says, you know what, I really want to refer you to get some help, we'll have them reach out to Healthy Start, and then we will get her connected to whatever she needs.
4: What a fantastic organization. And you're not-for-profit, so obviously funding is important. One of the ways you do some fundraising is through activities in the community. You've got a big event coming up in January, January the 6th. I don't know if I have enough time to train for half marathon at this point, but you do have a beachside, what, half marathon and 5K?
5: That's right.
4: You're expecting a lot of runners?
5: Oh, gosh, I hope so. Yeah, it's a great run, a beautiful run. So if you are a runner and you want to support babies, families in this community, that's a great way to do it. It's real fun, gets you really going in the morning in that cool January weather, hopefully.
4: Yes.
5: And, so it's 6:45, 5K, and half marathon, and we would love to have you there. So please call Healthy Start to get any more information or visit our website, and you can find out all about the Beachside Half Marathon.
4: All about supporting you, whether it's through the race or through giving or through volunteer time, they can all come to your website. What's that website?
5: www.irchealthystart.org.
4: irchealthystart.org, and that's going to have all the information for
5: that's
4: you.
5: Right.
4: Andrea Berry, the CEO of Healthy Start in Indian River County, thank you so much.
5: Oh gosh, it was a pleasure.
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0: When Jesus was teaching us how to pray, he started with the words, "Our Father." Right there. Let's stop there. Never forget that if you are God's child through Jesus Christ, you are praying to a Father who couldn't love you more than he already does. If he loves you that much, he also cares about what you're going through. He wants to hear it. So you can start right now by saying, "Hey God, thank you for being my heavenly Father. Here's what's going on today."
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0: In Bird Island, almost every kid grows up learning to tap dance because of one woman named Lee. She moved from the big city to this little farming town after she got married, and she missed everything about her old life. But then her dad gave her a simple piece of advice. Why don't you teach dance? So she did. One class became another and another, and soon parents who had danced for Lee were bringing their own children. Then those children brought their children. Now, recital night has turned into the biggest event of the year. We're a town of just 1,200 people. Pack more than 600 of them into the school gym. She thought she was teaching kids how to dance. But generation after generation, they showed her she had taught them how to belong. That's how to love God and love others.
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1: Hi, I'm Kelly Corday, parent of three, as a single widowed mom, and also a grandmother to two sweet little baby granddaughters. I was reading some research about grandmother and grandchild relationships. If you can be involved, and I know it's so hard with families moving all over, mine have too, and there are always family differences, and we're hearing a lot more about that these days. But if you can be involved in your grandchild's life on a real regular basis and actually present, I mean, you and I should try to do that, because I was reading that those kids who have close grandparent ties, they are far more emotionally healthy, because a grandparent can offer something that even the parent can't, and very much less likely to get involved in any kind of risky behaviors later.
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Hey, thank you so much for listening. I hope this song brings you a sigh of relief about who God is and how much he loves you.

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1: Christian FM. There is that scripture that says, you have not because you ask not. There's a little boy named Clark who is in second grade, and he is fascinated with aardvarks. And he did a report in second grade on them, including all these little photos of aardvarks and hand-drawn pictures that he made for the teacher for the project. And he did complain in the essay that there are hardly any toy companies that have aardvark stuffed animals, or he would have brought one. And so the teacher encouraged him to write one of the toy companies, and guess what? He did. And guess what they sent him? An aardvark stuffed animal named after him, little Clark the aardvark.
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1: 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If you are kind of grumpy lately, you got a lot going on, it's stressful, I am there with you, but something that my mom used to tell me when I was little has proven to still be true, and that is that

0: if I can get outside myself and do something kind for someone else, then it changes you. It changes how you feel. A friend just told me that she was at the checkout the other day at the grocery store, and she was frustrated, and she'd had a hard day, and she went to grab a candy bar for herself because chocolate was going to be the answer in that moment. And she looked over at the checkout clerk, and the clerk was kind of looking down, and she looked tired as well. And she said, "Hey, what kind of candy bar do you like?" And the girl answered, and so she said she got her a candy bar too, and they each got one that day after a hard day, both in different worlds completely. And she said, "You know what? I walked away feeling better."
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Christian FM. Okay, so you messed up, and you feel like the entire world has seen what you have done, and you feel like Jesus is standing there wagging his finger at you. I'm Melissa. Can I just share some encouragement from Lisa Turker? She said, you know, Jesus isn't trying to expose you to put shame on you. What he's trying to do is expose the sin that has its chains around you.

0: Yep, you've got a lot going on. 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
0: The story behind the song, Revival. Here's Jeremy Camp.
2: I was actually scrolling through Instagram and I saw all these people saying Revival is happening now. There's sold out stadiums everywhere. And although I know that could happen from that, but really Revival is, it starts with us, it starts with our heart saying, God, I want to walk in purity. I want to walk in holiness and truly stepping out in that. So my encouragement, not that you can't have big crowds, the big crowds don't actually always equal revival. It begins with our heart. So check your heart and say, God, what do you want to do with me so I can walk in the fullness of who you are?

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1: When you're having a rough time thanking God because things just aren't going right, and you're thinking, okay, why should I thank God? Well, how about this perspective? This is from In Touch Ministries. They pointed out that thanking God, well, glorifies and magnifies Him, but you know what? It also benefits you. Giving thanks relieves anxiety and refreshes your relationship with Him. Gratitude reminds you that the Christian walk isn't all about you. It focuses you on Him instead of yourself. Giving thanks reinforces your faith and rejoices your spirit.
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1: 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I'm Melissa Stover. You know, God isn't, he's not trying to change your behavior. 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
1: You feel like you are fighting the same thing over and over and over again, and you're tired. I'm Melissa. Yeah, me too. Thing is, though, it's okay to be tired and to turn to God for strength. Like, God doesn't expect you to fight this alone, so just bring your exhaustion to Him and admit it to Him. Just say, God, I am so tired of this. Because trusting in Him can simply look like, well, getting up again, praying again, and just choosing to trust Him, especially when you'd rather just quit.
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1: Christian FM. Maybe you've done this. You've had a yummy meal, you paid for it, you hit the road, and then worried whether you remembered to tip the server. I'm Alyssa Stover. Well, Roberto did this. He was on the road in Los Angeles, got back home to El Paso, but then couldn't remember, so he decided he was going to take care of it. And he mailed a letter with a very generous tip to the server. And yes, the server was very grateful and just floored by his kindness. Yet we all have moments when we're distracted, but that doesn't mean that we can't make it better.
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Christian FM. Maybe you're like me and you've gotten discouraged and you're just ready to give up and maybe even just take the easier route. I'm Melissa Stover and Matthew West. He was ready to do that. He was ready to give up on Christian music and be a country music singer and songwriter instead. But here's the thing. God told him to keep trying. So Matthew West did. And yeah, look and listen to him now. Sometimes you just got to choose God's calling over the easier choice because you just never know where God's going to take you.

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2: Okay, so somebody hurt you. I mean, hurt you big time. How do you respond? Hey, I'm Melissa. Jesus tells you and me to pray for that person. To, love our enemies and pray for those who persecute you. Now, praying doesn't excuse what they did, but it protects your heart from becoming bitter and hardened. Isn't that worth praying for? Praying for the people who have hurt me. Well, that set my heart free.
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4: 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Hey, it's Bruce Douglas in an organization that does great work in Indian River County with citizens with special needs is the ARC of Indian River County. And joining us is the CEO of the ARC, Heather Dales. And what is it about working with those with special needs in the community that makes you want to get up and go to work every day?
5: The individuals that we serve, they're so honest, and it doesn't matter if they're having a great day, not great day, they love you for who you are.
4: Do you have a big emphasis on integrating those with special needs into the flow of the community?
5: Well, that's an essential function for everything that we do. We are part of the community. We are part of Indian River County, and so we access and try to have everybody who's in our program and services take part in the community, whether it's bowling, whether it's going to Leisure Square, whether it's going to Sebastian Pool, going to the movie theater, going to the theater. We're wanting to be out there and be part of the community just like everybody else.
4: Is there an age range that you work with?
5: Predominantly, we work with adults, 18 to the oldest lady we're working with is 82.
4: You have some in-county residential facilities, too. Tell me about that.
5: We provide two different components for residential services. The first is people who live out in the community on their own. Think of it as an a la carte. We're there to support them as much or as little as they need, maybe 8 hours a day or 20 hours a week, and with grocery shopping, medical appointments. Then the secondary component is a residential group home, which we have 5 group homes where we provide services to 26 residents, and it's 24/7. They're out in the community, but there's somebody there to support at all times.
4: If someone wants to come alongside the ARC of Indian River County and say, I've got some time during the week where I want to, bless a family or bless one of your clients, how can they do that?
5: We have a lot of volunteer opportunities, not only at our day program where we're working on training vocational skills. We have opportunities, of course, at events and some of the things we're out in the community doing, but also in our group homes, working alongside our staff, taking people out in the community.
4: How can folks get in touch with the ARC of Indian River County?
5: Call, email. Our phone number is 772-562-6854. 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
4: Heather Dales, the CEO of the ARC of Indian River County, thank you so much for joining us.
5: Thank you so much for having us.
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Christian FM. Maybe you're like me and your heart sank when you heard that Dolly Parton had passed away. But then your heart sang with joy because you know exactly where she is. I'm Melissa, and Dolly Parton, I have met many celebrities through my career working in radio, and she's one that I never met, but I would have loved to have met her, not to interview for a radio show or anything like that, but just to sit down and share a cup of tea and talk about life and God, because I imagine there was so much that she could tell me that I could learn from. I just know that Dolly Parton is now dancing and singing with Jesus, and I can't wait to meet her in heaven one day. I am so grateful that God shared Dolly Parton with all of us.

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1: Here's a little bit of wisdom from one of our favorite artists, Toby Mac. I'm Melissa Stover. Here's something you shared on social media. You said, one of the amazing things about God is that even a no from him has goodness written all over it.
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1: Christian FM. Okay, motivation. You just don't have it. Not now, anyway. So what do you do? Well, how about asking God for his help and his motivation? Because sometimes that one step can make all the difference. I'm Melissa, and yeah, I've tried this. It actually works. Just ask God for strength to get it done. You know, even the small things, just answering that email or taking that walk or just cleaning up that mess. And give yourself some grace, because there's a difference between needing motivation and genuinely needing rest. So think about it. Think about what your body and your soul are asking for.
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1: Hey, thanks for sharing some time with me. I'm Melissa Stover, and I need your help. Yeah. And maybe this is something you'll be happy to help with. Because, well, it turns out that the country that consumes the most chocolate per person, it's not America. It's actually Switzerland. Yeah, the country that consumes the most chocolate per person is Switzerland. So, we in America, we gotta try harder. We can be number one. Let's do this.

0: Christian FM. You know, awards aren't just for people. Yeah, I'm Melissa. You know, doggies can win awards too, like the Hambone Award, which was recently given out. There was a golden retriever who won. He won for getting lost. For 72 days, this dog was lost near Lake Tahoe. That's over 2 months on his own. But the good news is, he's back with his family. Got lots of treats and probably a larger and much stronger.
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Hey there, I'm Melissa, and I'm on Instagram. I'm also on Facebook and TikTok. And I love to share daily reminders of how much you are loved by your Heavenly Father. And yeah, I also like to share things that'll hopefully make you just laugh out loud. And if there's anything that grabs your heart at all, well, please feel free to share it with all your friends too. Look for me on Instagram. It's melissa.on.air. That's melissa.on.air. And that's Instagram. On TikTok and Facebook, look for On Air with Melissa Stover.

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1: Christian FM. Maybe you're longing for something in the past, and you're longing so much for it that you're missing what God has planned for your future. I'm Melissa Stover, and yeah, I think a lot of us do this. I was reading a devotional from 1 Minute Devotions, and they talked about it. They asked this question: how many times have you looked back and longed for a better time or age or health? Well, what if God's about to do a new thing? I mean, if we look back, we miss what's ahead. And every day God gives us is a gift. So don't spend so much time looking back, or you'll miss what God is doing next.
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1: Hey, maybe you're like me. I'm Melissa. And okay, so you give it to God, and that's a good thing, right? But then you take it right back again. Same worry, right back in your lap. And you're tired and you're worried that God is getting tired of all this constant back and forth. Well, here's some really good news. God isn't tired, even if you are. So try again. Just give it to God again and trust Him again as many times as it takes. Our Heavenly Father is patient. 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Yeah, trust Him. He's got this, and He's got you.
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1: Hey, thank you so much for sharing some time with me. I'm Melissa Stover, and I'd like to ask a favor. Could you do something for me, please? As you're saying your prayers, could you just lift up someone that I love very much? Someone who's facing addiction. It's someone that God loves, and they need to learn that God loves them. They're facing addiction. They're struggling, and I am praying so hard for them. And I appreciate it if you'd pray for them, too.

0: The story behind the song, Faith, Hope, Love. 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
1: I've done a lot of things in my life that have brought acclaim or honor or glory to me and my talents and my abilities. But I know this, and the scriptures remind me, that the only things that really matter and that will only remain when all is said and done are faith, hope, and love. So friends, whatever we do today, let it be informed by those three things, by faith, hope, love. Those things matter, they last, they're permanent, and through Jesus, they change the world.
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1: Hey, thanks for hanging out with me. I'm Melissa, and I was laughing at my son and daughter-in-law the other day because when they were newly married, they were living in an apartment, and the upstairs neighbor had a toddler that made a lot of noise, and they were always complaining about this toddler. Well, now they've got a toddler, and I think they get it. But when your upstairs neighbor is making lots of noise, well, how do you respond? Well, for Heidi, the choice was easy, and it turned out to be such a huge blessing. Heidi talked to her noisy neighbor, and it turns out that Carol is 85 years old, has Parkinson's and tremors and no family. So here's the thing. Heidi became her family, helping her with meals and cleaning and companionship. And now Heidi is like Carol's honorary granddaughter. It's like God knew they needed each other and brought them together with his love and his grace.
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Christian FM. You really could use some peace right now, and you're just not finding it. Can I share this encouragement from Proverbs 31 Ministries? They said, you know, peace doesn't come from holding everything together. It comes from trusting God with what only He can handle.

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1: I'm so grateful that you're hanging out with me. My name's Melissa Stover, and when you're having trouble just praising God because of all the stuff that's going on in your life, well, how about thinking about Paul and Silas? Now, they were in jail. They didn't wait for God to fix things for them. They praised him anyway. They praised him while they were still
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2: When you're going through a really rough time and you're thinking that, God cannot relate to this because he's up in heaven and you're down here, can I offer a little perspective? I'm Melissa. This is from Our Daily Bread. It was a devotional. They said, you know, you can take great comfort in knowing that God knows what it's like to be human because of Jesus. God knows completely what it means to be human. Jesus is God, fully human. He understands our experiences and our temptations, and he has broken the power of death over our lives. And because of him, we don't have to feel alone or afraid.
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I speak with human eloquence and angelic ecstasy, but don't love, I'm nothing but the creaking of a rusty gate. If I speak God's word with power, revealing all of his mysteries and making everything as plain as day, and if I have faith to say to a mountain, jump, and it jumps, but I don't love, I'm nothing. If I give all I own to the poor, or even go to the stake to be burned as a martyr, but I don't love, I've gone nowhere. So, no matter what I say, no matter what I believe, no matter what I do, I'm bankrupt without love.

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2: Maybe you're feeling like you've got the weight of the world on your shoulders, like everyone is depending on you. I'm Melissa Stover, and yeah, I have felt that from time to time. The thing is, though, maybe you could use this reminder, because God doesn't intend for you to do it all alone. Yeah, you don't have to carry it all on your shoulders. God wants you to depend on Him, and He encourages you to go ahead and let others help, too. Like, not every problem belongs to you, and sometimes it takes strength to admit that you could use some help. Allow yourself to ask for help and to let others help you. Jesus invites you to trade heavy burdens for lighter ones. And when you get to the end of the day and you're thinking you didn't get it all done, well, how about giving it to God in prayer? And just remember, God never stops. He never stops working, and He never, ever stops loving you.

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1: Maybe you're feeling like you've got the weight of the world on your shoulders, like everyone is depending on you. I'm Melissa Stover, and yeah, I have felt that from time to time. The thing is, though, maybe you could use this reminder, because God doesn't intend for you to do it all alone. Yeah, you don't have to carry it all on your shoulders. God wants you to depend on Him, and He encourages you to go ahead and let others help too. Like, not every problem belongs to you, and sometimes it takes strength to admit that you could use some help. Allow yourself to ask for help and to let others help you. Jesus invites you to trade heavy burdens for lighter ones. And when you get to the end of the day and you're thinking you didn't get it all done, well, how about giving it to God in prayer? And just remember, God never stops. He never stops working. And He never, ever stops loving
2: you. Hey, friends, this is Sherry. 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
1: Hey, thanks for hanging out with me. I'm Melissa Stover. And recently I bragged. I bragged because, well, I'm not just a woman who talks on the radio and shares the love of Jesus, but I am also a wife, a mother, and a Grammy. And that makes me an item location specialist. I'm the one who finds everything that everybody else has lost in the house. Except, the other day, I couldn't find my shoes. And my husband found them for me. And he was so proud of that moment. He was very proud.

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1: More of the music that adds a little extra brightness right here. Inspiring,
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1: and encouraging.
2: Encouraging.
1: The story behind the song, Revival. Here's Jeremy Camp.
3: I was actually scrolling through Instagram and I saw all these people saying Revival is happening now. There's sold out stadiums everywhere. And although I know that could happen from that, but really Revival is, it starts with us. It starts with our heart saying, God, I want to walk in purity. I want to walk in holiness and truly stepping out in that. So my encouragement, not that you can't have big crowds, the big crowds don't actually always equal revival. It begins with our heart. So check your heart and say, God, what do you want to do with me so I can walk in the fullness of who you are?

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3: Christian FM, hey, I'm Bruce Douglas, and you know, mosquitoes are just a part of living in Florida. Along with the discomfort they bring, there are some more serious issues they can bring with them as well, mosquito-borne illness. Joining me is Mark Cartsonall. He's an entomologist with Indian River Mosquito Control District. Mark, what are some of the diseases that could possibly be spread by mosquitoes in the state of Florida?
4: Some of the things that we're looking for here in Florida, and Indian River particularly, is West Nile virus. And along with West Nile, we also have Triple E, which is Eastern Equine Encephalitis, and also SLE, St. Louis Encephalitis. Certain mosquitoes will transmit these pathogens. And so a mosquito that would transmit West Nile, for example, wouldn't necessarily transmit another virus. One that comes to mind that's often on the news would be dengue, chikungunya, and Zika. So just because we're looking for a pathogen out there doesn't mean we're looking for one type of mosquito.
3: Are there multiple pathogens that could be around in the same season, or does one usually dominate from year to year?
4: There are multiple pathogens in a season, and it just all depends on our year and the location. You know, here in Indian River, we're blessed typically not have a lot of pathogen transmission that we detect. But that doesn't mean it's not there, and that doesn't mean that our citizenry don't need to protect themselves from it. They do need to take proper precautions.
3: You work for the Indian River Mosquito Control District. What types of actions do you all take to help prevent the residents of Florida?
4: We're really here to help control these mosquitoes. We do quite a few things. We like to use what we call IMM, Integrated Mosquito Management, which means that you'll use multiple approaches to mosquito control. We don't necessarily just use, for example, an adulticide or a larvicide, but we'll use both along with public education. So we're approaching mosquito control with multiple facets.
3: So when we see spray trucks, when we see spray from the air, that's our government attacking the mosquitoes that could be attacking us, right?
4: Well, I'm not sure if we want to use the word attacking, but certainly we're doing our best effort to control them. So often along the coast, you'll probably see a mosquito control plane flying low. And that's good news, because that's when we'll be spreading our larvicide to destroy, to kill the populations when they're young, so that they don't come off the water to bite you, to spread pathogens. And it's just a better situation when we can control them when we're young. But on the other hand, when you see our trucks go down through your neighborhoods and you see maybe a little bit of mist coming out of those trucks, that's when we're actually trying to control. It's called ULV application, where we're putting a very, very small amount of pesticide out into the surroundings to control the mosquitoes, the adults themselves, to knock down those flying populations.
3: What can we do as just families that live along the Treasure Coast to protect our own property to keep mosquitoes away as best as we can?
4: One of the biggest things that an individual homeowner can do around their property would be to limit the amount of water that you have outside in the yard sitting around. A

0: more effective than others? Or
1: when it comes to mosquito sprays, anything that's recommended by the CDC is the route you're going to want to go. There's certain key ingredients in those. One of my favorite key ingredients that you look for is DEET. So when you have DEET, don't be alarmed if the mosquito lands on you after applying it. It will land on you. It just won't necessarily be able to take a blood meal from you. Mm. That's just how DEET works. It's not a repellent. It'll just help prevent you from getting bitten.
0: Well, Mark Cartsonell, an entomologist from Indian River Mosquito Control District, thanks for all the work that you're doing in our community to keep us safe, and good luck in the future.
1: Thank you very much. It's our pleasure.
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1: Now, a lot of times you and I will thank God for what happened, but have you ever thanked Him for, well, what didn't happen? Yeah, I'm Melissa. I mean, especially if you are having trouble thanking God, but maybe you just didn't realize it at the time. God was protecting you from something that you thought you wanted, but He knew it wasn't good for you. So when you thank God for what has happened, remember to thank Him for what hasn't happened, too.
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1: 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You ever feel like you're behind on the investment trends? Like, I got in too late on Bitcoin, or NVIDIA is kind of the big one now with AI. What venture capitalists have been investing in way more than before in the last 4 years? Well, it's your number of the day. Really eye-opening, too.
2: I know

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0: 1,376%. That's how much investment in Silicon Valley has gone up for this. Youth mental health. Apps and startups and programs and things like that. So I guess you don't realize it, but it's become such a big thing lately, mental health. And I think the good side of this, the flip side of this, is that hopefully we can now have conversations that it's okay to not be okay and admit, okay, we might need some help. We might need each other to get through tough times.
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1: As everyone kind of gets back into the routines with fall just around the corner, thanks so much for listening. And one thing that I think is going to help you out, because I know your to-do list is just getting longer and longer by the day. Don't worry about the uplifting music. I'll take care of it for you right here.

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1: If there's some youth in your life, you may just want to say, hey, how's your mental health right now? 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
2: Hey, this is Kim. 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
1: Boy, that's a reminder I think everybody needs right now with that. 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
1: Love to honor first responders. They go into situations not knowing what they're going to face, and that was the case for one police officer who had to apprehend a very unusual suspect, but how it turned out, I think, is going to make you smile. 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
1: Love to honor first responders, you know, those people that just go into situations not knowing what's going to happen next. And that definitely was the case when Bozeman police responded to a public nuisance call the other day. Neighbors were desperate for peace. The suspect was wild, unwilling to follow direction. And so when an officer approached cautiously, her training kicked in. The suspect was apprehended without incident. The officer did have to jump into a bush and stuff like that and had to pick some burrs out of her hair because the suspect was a chicken. Apparently somebody moved out of the neighborhood, left something behind. That's not even the best part of this story. The name of the heroic officer who took down this criminal, Officer Fowler. You've been

0: 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So experts say that this is what can set your whole day, what you do those first few minutes when you wake up. So maybe instead of scrolling Facebook tomorrow morning, you just pop on the station so you just have reminders of what's true and how much God loves
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0: 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If you want to be happier, you may want to try this. It's the No Complaint Challenge. Just see, I don't know, I was going to say it. I think they want you to do it for a month, but how about we just try it for a day and see what happens?
1: When I was a child, I was doing a lot of dishes for our family, and I was complaining. And my mom said, you know, you better be thankful for those dirty dishes because it means you had something to eat. 20 years later, I'm raking the lawn on 3 acres that God gave us, my first home. And I was complaining, and then I stopped, and I went, you know what? The Holy Spirit hit me and said, I gave you 3 acres of your own land. And I went, you know what, God? Yes, you did. You think about it. I got to go to work. And I, you know what? Yes, I have a job. I'm thankful. And it just put a whole new perspective on things with the simple struggles and stuff that, you know what? God gave us these opportunities. And without him, we wouldn't have the opportunities. So it's a whole new spin on things to be thankful as opposed to complaining.

0: Christian FM. Hey, I'm Bruce Douglas. Here's a chance to be the hands and feet of Jesus coming up very soon in Vero Beach. I'm joined by Joel Molinari and Seth Setzer from Molinari Pools, and they've embarked on a mission to do great things when it comes to feeding those in need. Joel, tell us about this partnership that you've come into being with Feed My Starving Children, which is a great ministry. Tell us what's going on.
1: So September 11th and 12th out here on the west side of Vero Beach, we're going to be at Central Assembly, and there'll be basically 2 days, you know, Friday and Saturday, we're going to be packing meals together. There's 2-hour windows of volunteer opportunity, so maybe you'll grab one or two slots with your family. You can bring your kids, bring your grandparents, bring whomever, maybe bring your enemies. But we really do see it as an opportunity for almost 1,000 people if we get a full volunteer card to come together for those couple of days and pack over 100,000 meals together. And those meals are most likely going to land in the Caribbean. We have a friend who's a missionary in Haiti who's been a recipient, and these could possibly go to his place. And they're just such a blessing to them and to feed the local community there.
0: Seth, I've been involved in one of these things before with Feed My Starving Children. It's basically you're using your body to like pack bags literally with non-perishable food that's going to end up in the hands of a family that needs it.
2: The cool factor is pretty cool because basically what happens is we're going to be a mobile packing center. So just like you would go to maybe a packing center that packed food for major organizations, we're going to actually do that inside the church. So all the volunteers will be in place of those assembly line workers. So it's really neat because you're going to come in, you're going to kind of learn how meals are prepared, how they're packed, how they're shipped off. And everybody's going to have a very specific role, and it's going to be super neat because everybody's going to be working together to get 101,000 meals packed out that door in 3 2-hour shifts. So it's pretty fast-paced. It's a lot of fun. I've been a part of one myself, and I got so blessed just from serving in it. Now we get to serve in it and host it. But just serving in it was such a blessing, as much as it will be feeding the kids that need the food.
0: Joel, we need people to unpack some stuff at the beginning, to pack the meals, to pack the truck after it's over. So you and your family can sign up for a shift and also maybe support the mission financially as well.
1: Right, absolutely. 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Get on there and sign up. If you can give $30 or a few $100, that'll feed so many families. It's basically 29 cents a meal. So do the math, and whatever you can afford, there's a lot of impact there. Again, a lot of sweat equity with us volunteering our time. They bring the resources and a few paid members of their team. A lot of impact. Sign up to donate. Sign up to volunteer. 30 or 35 hours, basically, from Friday morning to Saturday afternoon, and then we're done. We unload a truck Friday morning. We set up the packing facility to be able to get everybody in there in sort of a safe, sanitary, hygienic space. We get a quick orientation before each of the 2-hour packing sessions. We wash our hands. We walk in. And we work together, and kind of time slows down and all the noise of the world goes away. And whether you're with your family, your kids, your grandkids, and then you get to meet a bunch of people in the community you may not already know, and just make kind of a really beautiful moment to serve together. And then go to dinner Friday night, or come Saturday morning after you grab your donuts and bring the family out. And then by Saturday afternoon, it's packed up and gone.
0: Wow, what a great opportunity this is going to be. We want to see over 100,000 meals packed in Vero Beach. Once again, give me the dates and the times and how folks can get involved.
1: Yeah, September 11th, Friday, and September 12th, Saturday at Central Assembly of God. That's at 6767 20th Street on the west side of Vero Beach. 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We want these meals to be blessed, and that when these people receive them, they receive the Lord as well.
0: Guys, thank you so much for doing this. First of all, thanks to Feed My Starving Children for coming to the Vero Beach area and giving us all an opportunity to serve others through this ministry. And we want to see everyone out there on September 11th and 12th. Guys, thank you so much.

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I'm amazed by where I stand. 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

0: 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Well, it's a way to level up your life. 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
1: It's good to be positive, but sometimes that's not what people need to hear when they're going through a tough time themselves. So how to avoid what's called toxic positivity. It's a way to level up your life. This happens when someone is telling you maybe what they're struggling with. I do this all the time. I'll just say, hey, you know, it's going to be better. I'm trying to cheer them up, but that's not what they need at that moment. I'm actually dismissing what they really need, which is someone to be there with them in that pain and just letting them know, hey, what you're going through is tough. I'm going to be praying for you and I'm here for you.
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0: 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So there's one thing that's keeping you from doing deep work, and it's such an easy fix. Although I should say it's easy to say, maybe a little tougher to do. Just did a whole bunch of research about this. When you have your phone with you, even if it's not on, if it's in the room, it lowers our brain capacity because we're thinking about looking at it and checking it and whatever, you know, playing something on it. It really is out of sight, out of mind.
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1: 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It's by talking to him and asking him about boundaries and how to effectively communicate them. But it is not being silent and people pleasing. 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What you're doing is you're storing bitterness and anger and frustration. 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
4: 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It's 91.
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1: If you're trying to carry all the groceries into your house all at once, I think my record was 20 bags, 10 on each hand. 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Just so you know, you can find strength when you have nothing left. 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
1: Christian FM, my name's Andy. If you're dating or trying to date in this culture, in this world now, that's got to be so tough. 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One person was saying that my ex canceled the Spotify premium, which I was using, which then unfortunately means that I'm now revoking her dad's access to my Disney Plus. Is it going to get to a point where we can have joint custody of streaming services, or at least, you know, all those movies that maybe you both bought together on Amazon Prime?

0: 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Love to honor first responders. They go into situations not knowing what they're going to face, and that was the case for one police officer who had to apprehend a very unusual suspect, but how it turned out I think is going to make you smile. That's coming up
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0: Love to honor first responders. You know, those people that just go into situations not knowing what's going to happen next. And that definitely was the case when Bozeman police responded to a public nuisance call the other day. Neighbors were desperate for peace. The suspect was wild, unwilling to follow direction. And so when an officer approached cautiously, her training kicked in. The suspect was apprehended without incident. The officer did have to jump into a bush and stuff like that and had to pick some burrs out of her hair because the suspect was a chicken. Apparently somebody moved out of the neighborhood, left something behind. That's not even the best part of this story. The name of the heroic officer who took down this criminal, Officer Fowler.

0: Christian FM. Hey, I'm Bruce Douglas. Here's a chance to be the hands and feet of Jesus coming up very soon in Vero Beach. I'm joined by Joel Molinari and Seth Setzer from Molinari Pools, and they've embarked on a mission to do great things when it comes to feeding those in need. Joel, tell us about this partnership that you've come into being with Feed My Starving Children, which is a great ministry. Tell us what's going on.
1: So September 11th and 12th out here on the west side of Vero Beach, we're going to be at Central Assembly, and there'll be basically 2 days, you know, Friday and Saturday, we're going to be packing meals together. There's 2-hour windows of volunteer opportunity, so maybe you'll grab one or two slots with your family. You can bring your kids, bring your grandparents, bring whomever. Maybe bring your enemies. But we really do see it as an opportunity for almost 1,000 people if we get a full volunteer card to come together for those couple of days and pack over 100,000 meals together. And those meals are most likely going to land in the Caribbean. We personally have a friend who's a missionary in Haiti who's been a recipient, and these could possibly go to his place. And they're just such a blessing to them and to feed the local community there.
0: Seth, I've been involved in one of these things before with Feed My Starving Children. It's basically you're using your body to like pack bags literally with non-perishable food that's going to end up in the hands of a family that needs it.
2: The cool factor is pretty cool because basically what happens is we're going to be a mobile packing center. So just like you would go to maybe a packing center that packed food for major organizations, we're going to actually do that inside the church. So all the volunteers will be in place of those assembly line workers. So it's really neat because you're going to come in, you're going to kind of learn how meals are prepared, how they're packed, how they're shipped off, and everybody's going to have a very specific role, and it's going to be super neat because everybody's going to be working together to get 101,000 meals packed out that door in 3 2-hour shifts. So it's pretty fast-paced. It's a lot of fun. I've been a part of one myself, and I got so blessed just from serving in it. Now we get to serve in it and host it, but just serving in it was such a blessing, as much as it will be feeding the kids that need the food.
0: Joel, we need people to unpack some stuff at the beginning, to pack the meals, to pack the truck after it's over. So you and your family can sign up for a shift and also maybe support the mission financially as well.
1: Right, absolutely. 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If you can give $30 or a few $100, that'll feed so many families. It's basically 29 cents a meal. So do the math, and whatever you can afford, there's a lot of impact there. Again, a lot of sweat equity with us volunteering our time. They bring the resources and a few paid members of their team. A lot of impact. Sign up to donate. Sign up to volunteer. 30 or 35 hours, basically, from Friday morning to Saturday afternoon, and then we're done. We unload a truck Friday morning. We set up the packing facility to be able to get everybody in there in sort of a safe, sanitary, hygienic space. We get a quick orientation before each of the 2-hour packing sessions. We wash our hands. We walk in. And we work together, and kind of time slows down and all the noise of the world goes away. And whether you're with your family, your kids, your grandkids, and then you get to meet a bunch of people in the community you may not already know, and just make kind of a really beautiful moment to serve together. And then go to dinner Friday night, or come Saturday morning after you grab your donuts and bring the family out. And then by Saturday afternoon, it's packed up and gone.
0: Wow, what a great opportunity this is going to be. We want to see over 100,000 meals packed in Vero Beach. Once again, give me the dates and the times and how folks can get involved.
1: Yeah, September 11th, Friday, and September 12th, Saturday at Central Assembly of God. That's at 6767 20th Street on the west side of Vero Beach. 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We want these meals to be blessed, and that when these people receive them, they receive the Lord as well.
0: Guys, thank you so much for doing this. First of all, thanks to Feed My Starving Children for coming to the Vero Beach area and giving us all an opportunity to serve others through this ministry. And we want to see everyone out there on September 11th and 12th. Guys, thank you so much.

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0: 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When you get older, things change. That's okay. Your friends kind of change. And just the things that you end up doing change. And there's times where I look back and I think, oh yeah, when I was in college, I would love to just hang out with my friends all night. But now, you know, when you're over 30, when you invite them to a party that starts at 9 p.m.
1: I'm out.
2: 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And for that reason alone, I'm out.
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1: Brant and Sherry tackle tough days with humor and heart.
2: I'm one of those shock jocks that everybody talks about. Check this out. Your phone is actually heavier when it's fully charged, imperceptibly.
3: Yeah.
2: But it is slightly heavier. That's the nature of energy and mass and all that.
3: Okay, so this is one of those facts that are like,
2: No. Okay. No, I don't think you want to come to terms with how shocked you are. That happens. We shock jocks can see that a mile away.
1: Sharing light and fun in a stressed out world. 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
1: Hey, what's up? So glad you're here. My name is Brant, by the way. Producer Sherry is here too. Do you believe in miracles? That was a question they asked a bunch of people in the survey. I'll tell you how many people said yes, and then I have a follow-up question I wanted to ask. We'll talk about that coming up.

0: story behind the song, Ain't No Way. Here's Jamie McDonald.
1: There's so many instances in my life where I can look back and say, he really has never, ever failed me. Because when you get in a situation and it's not looking so good, it's so easy for us to freak out and just say, God, where are you? Have you forgotten about me?
2: Ain't no way that he's gonna let me down.
1: And this song, Ain't No Way, is just all about that declaration. As I look back over my life, there's not one time that you failed me, and you're going to show up for me now.

0: Good morning from Christian FM.
1: So they ask people, do you believe in miracles? And almost 4 out of 5 say, yeah, I do. So if somebody asked me that, my question would be, what are you talking about exactly in miracles? I actually don't think they stop happening ever. I don't think for 1 second miracles don't happen. Because if you're defining it as like a phenomenon that can't be explained by natural or material causes or scientific laws that we know of, like,
0: every single thing's a miracle.
1: Your consciousness.
0: Yeah.
1: The fact that we can even discuss what a miracle is, we can't account for that with any law. People don't understand that.
0: Mm-hmm.
1: It's never just emerged out of matter. It's never just come out of nowhere.
0: Mm.
1: We don't know where it comes from. It's inexplicable.
0: Mm-hmm.
1: The whole thing is held together. He upholds everything. 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
1: So, question for you. How often do you drop your phone?
0: Ooh.
1: The average person says 3 times a week. I can't believe that. 3 times a week?
0: Does that seem low?
1: Seems high.
0: 3 times a week?
1: Dropping your phone?
0: Yes, that seems low.
1: How many times do you drop your phone?
0: I would think more than 3 times a week.
1: Like on the floor?
0: Yeah, if you just like, I mean, it doesn't have to be some catastrophic thing. Huh. But if it drops on a rug or if it slips off the bed or something.
1: Okay, all right.
0: 3 times a week?
1: Wow. Okay.
0: You're not dropping your phone that much?
1: No, I'd say less than once a week for sure.
0: How often do you lose your phone?
1: Oh, all the time. And I think that's why I'm not dropping it. I can't find it. I think that's probably, you're probably right.

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1: Just think about something. I want my neighbors to know who I represent. Like, I'm an ambassador for the kingdom of God. Like, that sounds like a bunch of words, but it really means something. Like, I want them to know where I'm coming from. And it's not just from the world of religion. He has come from a religious. Yeah. He's here to represent religion. Like, no. No, I'm here to represent this particular God. Mm-hmm. There's all sorts of other gods, like, that are less than.
0: Yeah.
1: That people fall for all the time. Like, no, this particular God. So if I'm going to represent him, like, what's he all about? Specifically him. Mm-hmm. He loves parties.
0: Yeah.
1: He relentlessly loves people.
0: Mm-hmm.
1: He is joyful.
0: Yeah.
1: I believe that. He's not mean.
0: Mm-hmm.
1: He doesn't want us to be fearful, so I'm not going to be fearful. And he really wants to be with people. Like, if I'm going to represent that particular God, all that stuff's going to be me.
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2: Our world is full of videos of people behaving badly.
1: Mm-hmm.
2: Some of them, though, there's a poetry to it. Did you see this? There's a concert. It was an Eagles concert in London.
1: I didn't see it.
2: 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I guess everybody's okay, but...
1: Okay.
2: In the crowd.
1: Mm-hmm.
2: And it was during Take It Easy.
1: That is poetic,
2: and the band,
1: isn't it?
2: The band wasn't aware what was going on. Take it easy. It was just bedlam out there, and they didn't know what was going on.
1: That's so ironic.
2: It says a lot about us right now.
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1: Hey, what's up? So a question, what makes for a good day? They asked thousands of people this and did this big study, and the result may not be what you would expect, but it's very instructive. We'll talk about that coming up. Again, my name is Brant. Producer Sherry's here too. We're so glad you've joined us.

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1: Now, what makes for a good day? They had people rank their days. It's some big American time U.S. survey data or something. I don't know. It's a big
2: research thing.
1: Boring. But they had people rate their days, and they found out it's not productivity per se. It's like, I had a very productive day. It's interaction.
0: Yes, it is for me. Yeah.
1: It is me too. So you're an extrovert, par excellence. I'm an introvert, but it's the same. It's the same for me too. If I need interactions, and without it, I can be like, well, I got this done, but by myself. A good day is being with other people. 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
1: Okay, this is a sci-fi question. We love doing this because sci-fi helps clarify stuff. We think about things deeply. Good sci-fi does, and I'm a fan. So I like having these sci-fi questions where an alien gives you a deal and you decide whether or not you want to take it.
0: Right.
1: So you ready for this?
2: Okay.
1: Aliens want to give you a deal. You know how they like to charge IQ points?
0: Sure, wheel and deal with your intelligence.
1: They'll charge you one IQ point if you want to take this deal. That's it.
0: Okay.
1: So just a slight bit of your intelligence. And in exchange for that, you will have green lights for the rest of your life. Just one IQ point and you will always hit green lights for the rest of your days on this earth.
0: Wow.
2: You know, as tempting as that is, as a mother of young children, there's so many times when I need a red light so I can turn around to pick up somebody's baby doll or sippy cup. So I think I'm going to have to stick with my red light.
0: Okay, good. Yes.
1: Yeah, it gives you a little chance.
0: Yeah, a little breather.
1: Yeah.
0: Okay.
1: Makes sense. And it's good to hang on to all the IQ points. It helps.
0: For the same reason.
1: Yeah. A mom, either dad or
0: it's
1: whatever.
0: My understanding, the kids are snatching them all the time.
1: Yeah, they take them away.
2: Yeah.
1: They are new to our planet, and they like to snatch your IQ points as well.
0: That's what I hear.
1: Yeah.

0: more of the music that adds a little extra brightness right here. Inspiring, inspiring and encouraging. Encouraging. The story behind the song Faith, Hope, Love. Here's Darren from We Are Messengers.
1: I've done a lot of things in my life that have brought acclaim or honor or glory to me and my talents and my abilities. But I know this, and the scriptures remind me, that the only things that really matter and that will only remain when all is said and done are faith, hope, and love. So friends, whatever we do today, let it be informed by those three things, by faith, hope, love. Those things matter, they last, they're permanent, and through Jesus, they change the world.
2: Still try.

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1: So if you decide you're going to follow Jesus, actually trust him, follow his way of living, your life, you may think, is going to look radically different from the outside right off the bat. And it's not usually true. Because you think, okay, if I do that, I'll be sent to Kazakhstan to be a missionary or something. That's going to look so differently.
0: All right.
1: It's actually going to be you transformed where you are, around the people you're around now, as a general rule.
0: Yeah.
1: Like where you are, not having to leave to the other side of the planet or anything like that, but you living at peace where you are now.
0: You becoming where you are. You're becoming.
1: Yes.
0: Yes.
1: A new you, a transformed you in a familiar environment, but you're experiencing life differently.
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1: New idea.
2: I would like a neon sign that lights up. 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
3: Okay.
2: It's in the back window, and it says, I'm sorry. And that way I can turn it on when I accidentally am a jerk. Because there's no other way to communicate
3: that.
2: Not
3: a bad idea. That's true.
2: Like, how do I communicate? Whoops. Oh.
3: You don't.
2: Maybe the sign just says, whoops.
0: Helping you laugh a little through all the madness. 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
2: Okay, here we go. Sci-fi question. Think about this. Kick this around with your friends or whatever. Mm-hmm. I always like to have aliens give you a deal, and you have to decide whether or not you want to take it.
1: Mm-hmm.
2: Okay, so we got this time. It's Candy on the phone. Candy, you ready for this sci-fi question?
3: Okay.
2: It's this. Aliens want to make a deal with you, and they will charge you one IQ point for this. So you'll be one IQ point not as intelligent.
3: Okay.
2: You're already intelligent, but you'd be one IQ point less. But what you get, the deal they're offering, is all the lights that you hit for the rest of your life will be green in traffic. For the rest of your life, you'll hit nothing but green lights. Mm. You'll just be a smidge not as smart. Just a little smidge.
3: I think I would have to just decline that offer. I live in a rural area, so we don't have a lot of traffic lights to begin with.
2: Good point.
3: So I don't know that it would be such a great trade-off.
2: Good point.
1: Okay.
2: Makes total sense. Yeah.
1: Keep your smarts.
2: I'm with you, too. I wouldn't do it.
3: Yeah, I'll keep my smarts. Yeah.
2: Red lights are when you can stop and think about things. It gives me a chance to think.
3: Yeah, red lights, I get to sing along with the music on the radio.
2: Totally.
1: Oh, that's nice.
2: Yep. In the radio business, we like red lights. We want everybody to be trapped at the intersections in their cars.
3: Yes.
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1: Hey, what's up? If you find yourself in a desperate situation right now, it may be right where you need to be. And I want to talk about why that is and share a story that's so good from the Bible about this. My name is Brant, by the way. Producer Sherry's here. We're glad you're listening.

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1: When it comes to relating to God, desperation wins every time. Mm-hmm. Notice this again. There's another story. I don't think we've ever talked about him on the show. His name's Bartimaeus. He's blind. He knows Jesus is coming. He hears the crowd. He calls out to Jesus, "Jesus, Jesus, help me, help me." And the crowd tells him, "Would you just knock it off?"
0: Mm-hmm.
1: He gets louder.
0: Yeah.
1: In the face of pressure, he's yelling out to Jesus, and he gets Jesus' attention. And of course, Jesus comes over, and then he can see, and he instantly starts following Jesus. But the desperation, he's not the only example. There's so many examples. Mm. People are like, "Can't you just be couth? Can't you just play it cool?" No. No, because they really want him. You know what's weird? 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
6: 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The temp is set to 72. It's 91.
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1: Check it out. We have breaking animal news here.
2: Okay.
1: Because animals do stuff too. They do.
2: Yes, they do.
1: Like snakes do stuff. They can't help but, I mean, they have to do stuff.
2: Well, they,
1: I would be, it'd be frustrating to be a snake because, like, there, here's a story. Oh, 8-foot Burmese python was discovered under a New Jersey family shed. Okay. And then they just had this story about a snake discovered in a kid's football helmet.
2: Ooh.
1: He was wearing
2: it
1: for practice. And,
2: oh, my goodness.
1: Yeah, it's a, okay.
2: Okay.
1: All right.
2: Yeah, well,
1: that's kind of my point.
2: Yes.
1: As a snake, where are you supposed to be?
2: I know. We've had this line of questioning before.
1: But it's happening again. Like, well, he's under the porch. Well, okay. Where do you want me?
2: Well, a Burmese python is not supposed to be in New Jersey under a shed. Right?
1: I guess.
2: Okay,
1: well,
2: yeah.
1: All right.
2: Okay.
1: So... But if
2: what do you want a
1: I'm just saying, if you ship him back to Burma, somebody's gonna find him and go, oh no, oh, what's he doing? Like, where am I supposed to? If I'm him, where am I supposed to be?

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1: So if you struggle with worrying about things, first of all, worrying about things is very common. It's very human. But it's something we don't have to do. Jesus told us that. There's a quote. It's pretty well known from Corrie Ten Boom. She said, "Worry does not empty tomorrow of its sorrow. It empties today of its strength." That's a great quote. When I've heard it before, I thought, yeah, it empties today of its strength. If I'm worried, I'm not focused on today's stuff. But the first part of that, worry does not empty tomorrow of its sorrow. That's really true. I mean, if this thing you're worried about could happen next week, we don't control stuff.
0: Yeah.
1: So you're enduring it now. You're enduring it if it does happen. Either way.
0: Yeah.
1: And then you're also not getting to enjoy when it doesn't happen. Yeah, worry's not good.
2: 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Fortunately, there's an experienced agent who shares values and has the experience and patience to answer questions and offer peace of mind.
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1: tonight,
0: we'll regroup.
1: Okay, we're going to regroup. 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
1: It says here that babies are watching us. Watching
0: like little, analyzing us. Okay. How so?
1: Well, if you have a baby in the house, they're looking at even how you like make a sandwich. They're watching.
0: Okay.
1: It says here, researchers found infants closely watching parents performing ordinary chores, focusing especially on actions that produce visible results. So they're just learning like crazy, even when you're not teaching them. And I just thought you should be aware of that. You're being monitored.
0: They're watching closely.
1: They're trying to figure stuff out, and they're watching you. 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
1: Hey, what's up? My name is Brand. We talk a lot about loving your enemies here and how central that is to following Jesus. I got a great question from somebody very recently about how we're supposed to make a difference in our culture then, against the evil stuff in our culture. Like, how do we do that then? And it's a great question. I want to talk about what my answer was and is. That's coming up.

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2: This is a fantastic question. I got it the other day. I did a Q&A. I'd spoken at this big church in Dallas, and they did a Q&A afterward, and I had spoken about loving your enemies.
1: Mm-hmm.
2: And the question was good. It was like, well, how are we supposed to take a stand for what's right if we and love our enemies? And mm-hmm. It's all how you do it. It's the manner in which you do it. You can take a stand. You can say what needs to be said. It's how you do it.
1: Mm.
2: Are you mocking? Are you hateful?
1: Mm.
2: Or are you doing things even out of a sense of sorrow that it has to be done, but it's got to be done? And if you've prayed for your enemies to bless them, you'll come across a different way.
1: Yeah.
2: But it's not a big surprise. I mean, Jesus is very concerned about the way we do things. Paul talks about you can be right about everything, but if you don't have love, you're just a bunch of noise. You know what's weird? 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
1: Okay, brace yourself because I'm going to shock you with something. I'm a shock jock. I'm going to shock you with information. I actually got this note from Jim, J-E-M, short for Jemima, a mom. She said, good evening. My 12-year-old son, Gus, would like to suggest a shocking fact. For listeners to buzz about.
0: Okay.
1: He wants to share that cherry juice has no cherry juice in it. The 100% juice kind is actually a mixture of apple juice, pear juice, and cranberry juice.
0: Huh.
1: Forgive us if you've shared the shocking fact in the past. Thank you for all we do. We love your shocking facts and breaking animal news.
0: That's
1: pretty wild.
0: That is. Yeah. Why would you call it cherry juice then?
1: I don't know. I'm going to look that up.
0: That's interesting.
1: I don't know why I just implicitly trust Gus, but I do.
0: You didn't look it
1: hey,
0: up?
1: Look, no.
0: You just shared it?
1: I'm just saying that's what Gus said.
0: If we can't trust Gus,
1: right?
0: Who in the world can we trust?
1: I'm going to Gus.

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1: Here's a question. Now, this was on Business Insider, so I guess it's a serious thing, but the question, the headline is, why are most people at your gym fitter than you?
0: Oh, that's a big presumption.
1: That's what I thought.
0: Wow.
1: And it says, it explains mathematically, like if you go only two or three times a week, you'll run into people who go there more frequently on average than the people who don't go as frequently.
0: Right.
1: But it says, it also says if you go only two or three days, times a week, but some members, it says here, are fitness nuts who go every day. It literally calls them fitness nuts. Because those fitness nuts go more than
0: reads. Double down.
1: What kind of article is this? Anybody who goes to the gym, even slightly more than me,
0: they're a nut.
1: They're just a big nut.
0: I'm noticing a slight bit of bias here.
1: I go the optimal number of times, whatever that number is.
0: I'm not a nut.
1: Right.
0: Yeah.
1: But if you go one more time, you're a nut.
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2: Sometimes we like to sit on the old front porch and talk about days gone by. And I was thinking about this because, you know, Columbia House is just now shutting down.
1: Just now?
2: Yes, they're just now closing.
1: People have still been participating in that, I guess.
2: So if you're not familiar with this, I guess it went to DVDs for a while.
1: And yeah, then, okay.
2: Back in the day, we'd see an ad, and you could select 13 albums.
1: All for a penny.
2: Cassettes for one penny.
1: Uh-huh.
2: And you just had to enter these numbers in. And you could, as a kid, you're like, I can't believe this is happening.
1: Yes.
2: This is so wonderful. You don't even think about the back end, which is you're now obligated to buy like seven more albums at like $30 a piece.
1: Come to think of it, it was subscription, which we all do now.
2: We do now.
1: But back then,
2: you get your head around it.
1: Wait,
2: I get 13, because you have no chance, especially your socioeconomic background.
1: That's right.
2: My socioeconomic background.
1: We could barely afford the penny.
2: Right. The idea that I can have all these cassettes.
1: Yes,
2: like a king or
1: that's
2: a planet.
1: Right. That's right. Yes.
2: It's just,
1: it was so exciting.
2: And then it's so legally hard to process. 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

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I'm amazed by where I stand. 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

0: first. It's Brant and Sherry, where the laughs serve a purpose.
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2: Hey, what's up? So glad you're here. My name is Brant, by the way. Producer Sherry is here too. Do you believe in miracles? That was a question they asked a bunch of people in the survey. I'll tell you how many people said yes, and then I have a follow-up question I wanted to ask. We'll talk about that coming up.

0: the story behind the song Revival. Here's Jeremy Camp.
1: I was actually scrolling through Instagram and I saw all these people saying Revival is happening now. There's sold out stadiums everywhere. And although I know that could happen from that, but really Revival is, it starts with us. It starts with our heart saying, God, I want to walk in purity. I want to walk in holiness and truly stepping out in that. So my encouragement, not that you can't have big crowds, the big crowds don't actually always equal revival. It begins with our heart. So check your heart and say, God, what do you want to do with me so I can walk in the fullness of who you are?

0: 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This is the Brand Hansen Show.
1: So they ask people, do you believe in miracles? And almost 4 out of 5 say, yeah, I do. So if somebody asked me that, my question would be, what are you talking about exactly in miracles? I actually don't think they stop happening ever. I don't think for 1 second miracles don't happen. Because if you're defining it as like a phenomenon that can't be explained by natural or material causes or scientific laws that we know of, like
0: every single thing's a miracle.
1: Your consciousness.
0: Yeah.
1: The fact that we can even discuss what a miracle is, we can't account for that with any law. People don't understand that.
0: Mm-hmm.
1: It's never just emerged out of matter. It's never just come out of nowhere.
0: Mm.
1: We don't know where it comes from. It's inexplicable.
0: Mm-hmm.
1: The whole thing is held together. He upholds everything. He holds everything together.
0: Hey, friends, this is Sherry. So I've been telling you about Olivet Nazarene University. I just finished my first semester. I finished one class with a 98%, the other with a 93%. 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If I can do it, you can do it. 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
1: So, question for you: how often do you drop your phone?
0: Ooh.
1: The average person says 3 times a week. I can't believe that. 3 times a week?
0: Does that seem low?
1: Seems high.
0: 3 times a week?
1: Dropping your phone?
0: Yes, that seems low.
1: How many times do you drop your phone?
0: I would think more than 3 times a week.
1: Like on the floor?
0: Yeah, if you just like, I mean, it doesn't have to be some catastrophic thing. Huh. But if it drops on a rug or if it slips off the bed or something.
1: Okay, all right.
0: 3 times a week?
1: Wow. Okay.
0: You're not dropping your phone that much?
1: No, I'd say less than once a week for sure.
0: How often do you lose your phone?
1: Oh, all the time. I think that's why I'm not dropping it. I can't find it. I think that's probably, you're probably right.

0: Good morning from Christian FM.
1: Just think about something. I want my neighbors to know who I represent. Like, I'm an ambassador for the kingdom of God. Like, mm-hmm. That sounds like a bunch of words, but it really means something. Like, I want them to know where I'm coming from. And it's not just from the world of religion. He has come from a religious. Yeah. He's here to represent religion. Like, no. No, I'm here to represent this particular God. Mm-hmm. There's all sorts of other gods, like, that are less than.
0: Yeah.
1: That people fall for all the time. Like, no, this particular God. So if I'm going to represent him, like, what's he all about? Specifically him. Mm-hmm. He loves parties.
0: Yeah.
1: He relentlessly loves people.
0: Mm-hmm.
1: He is joyful.
0: Yeah.
1: I believe that. He's not mean.
0: Mm-hmm.
1: He doesn't want us to be fearful, so I'm not going to be fearful. And he really wants to be with people. Like, if I'm going to represent that particular God, that's going to, all that stuff's going to be me.
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5: 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It's 91.
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1: Our world is full of videos of people behaving badly.
0: Mm-hmm.
1: Some of them, though, there's a poetry to it. Did you see this? There's a concert. It was an Eagles concert in London.
0: I didn't see it.
1: Huge fight. I guess everybody's okay, but...
0: Okay.
1: In the crowd.
0: Mm-hmm.
1: And it was during Take It Easy.
0: That is poetic,
1: and the band,
0: isn't it?
1: The band wasn't aware what was going on. Take it easy. It was just bedlam out there, and they didn't know what was going on.
0: That's so ironic.
1: It says a lot about us right now.
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1: 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How are you? I'm Dave Moore. It is wonderful to be back with you again this weekend, and hope it's been a great weekend for you so far. I'm off to a great start, right? But God bless you. Thanks so much for listening.

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0: 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Dolly Parton passed away on Tuesday. Hi, I'm Dave Moore, and when you found out, what was your reaction? I remember walking down the hall and telling my coworkers, hey, Dolly Parton passed away, and everybody was like, wait, what? Like, they couldn't believe it. And I think everybody could feel everybody else just going, oh, really? So universally loved. And I don't get all wrapped up personally with like celebrity stuff. And my wife's, she's got a couple of friends who live in LA and they're married to some pretty famous people. And the last time we went to Los Angeles, we had dinner with them and they're just everyday normal people. But, you know, they just, you know, they're elevated because of their celebrity. But Dolly Parton, though, a big part of my childhood, Dolly Parton and Kenny Rogers, they had a Christmas album together, Once Upon a Christmas. It is my favorite album of all time. Like, out of everything I play on the radio, out of everything I've ever heard, that brings me back to being a little kid. Number one, I thought Dolly Parton and Kenny Rogers were married for the longest time when I was a little kid, but it brings back so many memories and a piece of my childhood, and that's what that is. And sometimes some celebrity passings really get to you. Dolly Parton is big for me. What about you? Who is that person for you? Or who will it be? I know it's kind of morbid to think about that, but who will it be for you when you hear the news about somebody passing?
1: For me, a sad day will be when we lose the composer John Williams. He's 94 years old now, and he has written all of the iconic film scores that we know and love and that are known all around the world.
0: Oh, that's a great example. Thanks for calling that one in. Yeah, Star Wars, Indiana Jones, Jurassic Park.
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1: Hey, tomorrow after church. I mean, start today, but after church, when service is over, be the church. 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I mean, today, tomorrow.

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1: 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Tells you what's going on up there, tells you what's coming up,
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1: Dolly Parton passed away on Tuesday. Hey, I'm Dave Moore. And if you're anything like me, usually celebrity news and stuff, you tend to stay away from that. But there are sometimes when you hear about somebody passing, and especially if they've been a big part of your childhood and growing up, they've always been there, like Dolly Parton, it really hits you. And I think everybody, when they heard the news,

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1: Hey, how's it going? I'm Dave Moore. So who was that person for you, and I hate to say this, but like, who will it be for you when you hear that they pass away, like celebrity? And I usually don't get all wrapped up with celebrity stuff, but every now and again, like with Dolly Parton back on Tuesday, everybody collectively went, no. And that's how I felt. Big part of my childhood. She and Kenny Rogers released that Once Upon a Christmas album, and this is my favorite album of all time. Like, I listen to it all the time, and it brings back so many memories when I was a little kid, and just, oh, man, right? All right, Christina, who is that person for you?
2: When Michael Jackson passed away, I was driving home from work, and I just began to weep and reminisce of my childhood.
1: 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I have tears welling up now, and it's memories, right? And you think back to when you were a little kid, and especially if they have always been part of your life, and yeah.
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Thank you for saying, I want positivity. I want songs that sing about Jesus. I want some hope. Thanks for listening this weekend.

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0: 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Hey, let's do a little fun game here, okay? Get the kids, the grandkids involved. I'm Dave Moore. Pumpkin spice stuff. The weirdest stuff ever. They pumpkin spice. And the pumpkin spice latte came back on Monday. And it's been in the stores. Like, I started seeing it about a month ago already. But they have pumpkin spiced mac and cheese. Disgusting. Spam. Yeah. Seltzer water as well. How do you pumpkin spice? I mean, I guess it's like a LaCroix or something, but all right. Did they pumpkin spice that? Hi, Amy. How you doing?
1: Dave Moore. I'm fabulous. How are you?
0: I'm great. Hey, let's play a game, okay? It's called Did They Pumpkin Spice That?
1: I love it.
0: All right. So I'm going to yell out some products, and your job, Amy, is to tell me if they pumpkin spice them or not. You don't win anything because I have nothing to give away. I mean, I have a pen. If you want the pen, I'll send it to you. But all right.
1: I mean, you know, it's okay. All right. I mean, I've got some pens. We're good.
0: All right, here we go. Amy.
1: Okay.
0: Did they pumpkin spice that? Peeps. Pumpkin spice Peeps.
1: I'm going to have to say yes.
0: Good job. Good job.
1: Hey.
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Isn't it amazing how God can do this? How God can turn a not yet into a boom suddenly, right? 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

0: 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Amanda Schultz is a crossing guard in Naples, Florida for Oak Ridge Middle School, and she just started doing this, being a crossing guard for the kids. The thing is, she doesn't work for the school. She doesn't work for the city of Naples, Florida. She's just a mom. I'm Dave Moore. She saw this one intersection, a little dangerous, and kids were crossing, and she goes, not on my watch. So she goes on Amazon and buys a stop sign, a handheld stop sign, and she's stopping cars. Is she allowed to do this? I don't think so. But I'm just saying, you know, she saw a problem and she says, I'm just going to do it myself. I heard about a mom also in North Carolina who is driving kids to school because the school had problems getting school buses. So she said, well, I got a minivan. Load them in. I'll get them to school. Sometimes you got to DIY, you know?
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0: 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And I'm Dave Moore. How's it going? Hi, Laura. How are you?
1: Hey, Dave. What's going on?
2: Let's play a game. You ready?
1: Okay.
2: We're having fun. It's called, Did They Pumpkin Spice That? So here's how this works. I'm going to yell at some products, and all you have to say is, yeah, they pumpkin spice that, or no, why would they ever do that? You ready?
1: Okay.
2: All right.
1: Okay.
2: You don't win anything. You win respect if you get them all right. Okay?
1: Okay.
2: Here we
1: okay.
2: go. Pepperidge Farm Milano Pumpkin Spice Cookies.
1: Yeah, they pumpkin spice that.
2: Oh, yeah, you're good. You're good at this game already. There we go. All right, here's another one. Go-Go Squeeze Pumpkin Spice Applesauce.
1: No, they didn't pumpkin spice that.
2: Guess what? They did.
1: Oh, no.
2: Why? Because somebody's crazy. That's why. All right. I'm going to give you one more. You ready?
1: Okay.
2: The game again is, did they pumpkin spice that? Greenies. You know, the little dental treats for dogs.
1: No, they did not pumpkin spice that.
2: They absolutely did because they just want to jump on the bandwagon. That's it.
1: Oh, my gosh.
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10: 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And I know the weather is encouraging in a lot of different ways as we head toward more sunshine, but that doesn't necessarily mean the sunshine is down in our heart to stay, right? There are some difficult and challenging parts of spring, and we're going to look at some of those. First, we get started with a great song from Ryan Stevenson, reminding you, whatever it is you're going through, whatever your heart feels like right now, you are loved just as you are. 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
1: Hey, I'm Ryan Stevenson. Psalm 46 says, God is our refuge and our strength, a very present help in times of trouble. This song was born out of that tension that we all feel. Isn't pretending that everything's okay, but it's placing your weight on God's faithfulness when nothing else feels steady. This song is a reminder that God's character hasn't changed, and that the same hands that allow

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3: Thank you for listening. And we are back to faith again with a great song from Ryan Stevenson. These are cycles, almost like seasons, right? Where we are praying to the Lord. Lauren Daigle had a big song on an album in 2015. And I'm going to play the deluxe edition, Oh Lord, from Lauren Daigle as we go back to the music with Band Kind on the air. I'm so glad you're here.

Amen. We were talking about somehow God is able to make it right. It's the same way that if you've ever opened the Bible, this week, actually, I picked up my Bible because I wanted to look at some scriptures that I had written down on a note. And I thought, I wonder if they apply right now, because that's just like God, right? Well, I didn't even get to the note. I opened it to where a pencil was and read a scripture, reminding me that God is not only here answering my prayers, that He already has my future in His hands. So let's remember today, He is like no other. He is the Lord. Amen to that.

0: Those lyrics from Jason Gray remind me you're here. They remind us that God is with us. And it's also okay for us to have questions for the Lord. You know, he longs to be in relationship with us. And when was the last time you were in a relationship where you were not allowed to ask questions? Even if you are, we're talking about an earthly relationship instead of a relationship with the one who created our heart and mind, who put within us desires to do his goodwill and glorify him. Such encouragement in being a person of faith. So if your faith is waning, I want to remind you, it's not your strength. It is his that carries you. Thank you for listening to Band Kind on the Air. Great music is on the way.
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1: 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Coming up, the nonstop worship block. Three songs, three verses of scripture, and one encouraging word.
0: Thank you for listening to Band Kind on the Air. I have encouragement for you from Isaiah 43 today and some powerful songs. Look at these song titles. Move of God, Trust in God, and I Thank God. God is so worthy. And sometimes we even forget to ask him to come into our daily lives. Sometimes we forget to pray, but we always in our life need a move from our Savior. Isaiah 43:5 says, "Do not be afraid, for I am with you." Here's SEU Worship, Move of God with Band Kind on the Air.

0: on SEU Worship with Move of God. You found Bandkind on the air, and we're in the middle of the reset, an opportunity to reset your day and maybe even your faith. And we're in Isaiah 43. Verse 7 says, "Everyone who is called by my name, whom I created for my glory, whom I formed and made." Elevation Worship's trust in God reminds us that having a relationship with the Lord requires us to act. And that act means trust his living word and trust that he made us for such a time as this. Be encouraged by this word from Elevation Worship in song and from Chris Brown, who is so vulnerable to tell us that even though he's in a very prominent worship band, he still has to dedicate his good work to God. Here's Chris.
1: "There are 1,000 things that daily fight for my attention. A lot of them are good. A lot of them are just meaningless distractions. And then some of them aim to keep my mind and my thoughts tied up in a cycle of anxiety, worrying over how a situation is going to turn out, or that what I have isn't enough, or if I'm being real honest, that maybe my best days are behind me. But when I remember that I also have a choice every single minute about what I focus on, then I turn my attention to the Lord and his promises. Like in 1 Peter that says, 'Cast all your cares on him, for he cares for you.' Or in Romans 8, 'In all things, God works for the good of those who love him and have been called according to his purpose.' And when I start to recite the faithfulness of my God and put gratitude on my lips, my troubles, they get relegated to the periphery of my mind, and thought patterns of trusting in God are formed and they take center stage in my brain. And our song, 'Trust in God,' is a personal confession I know I want to make every day. And I think we could all preach that simple yet powerful declaration to ourselves. And no matter what may come, I have a Savior who is with me and who is for me, and all my trust is in him."

Brown being honest in that lyric. We're in Isaiah 43 and verse 19 says, "See, I am doing a new thing. Now it springs up. Do you not perceive it? I am making a way in the wilderness and streams in the wasteland." Let's celebrate. Turn this one up. Here's House Fires.

Wiggins in there, Jay Walkers, and the talented Navy veteran Ryan Ellis in I Thank God. What a great proclamation in that. I'd love it if you'd visit bandkind.com to hear the story of Ryan Ellis. It's hard to believe that someone like him could ever come to a place where he is saying, I thank God. I remember the first time he told a heartbreaking story about he and his wife losing their son. They knew their son would have a short life. He was born with a terminal condition. Ryan Ellis told that story and he said, I thank God that I had the opportunity to hold my son when he breathed his last breath. He said, I could have been at the grocery store. I could have been filling up my car with gas. But instead, in God's amazing power and timing, he had my son in my arms. And I thank God for that. That is a hard, hard testimony for any parent. And if you've lost a child, you absolutely understand the perspective in that from Ryan Ellis. It is hard to thank God in those hard times. And sometimes in the good times, we forget to thank him still. So let's take a moment right now and just thank the Lord for being with us. He's right here in the house. Here's Crowder with a beautiful invitation with Bandkind on the air.

0: an invitation from Crowder in a song called In the House. Hi, I'm Nick with Bandkind on the air. I hope that you were encouraged. We're in the reset right now, the opportunity to reset your day and maybe even your faith. Maybe you haven't prayed in a while, and maybe you don't want to pray because of your own personal fear. Let me remind you, just like Crowder said in that song called In the House, that there is a place for you to remove your burden. And there is an invitation from Christ, from Jesus, to pick up his burden, which the word tells us is light. If you are burdened today, my friend, step into the house of the Lord. You are welcome here.
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1: Welcome to Bandkind on the air. And we were talking about spring in a verbal sense in our focus scripture, Isaiah 43, where it says, I am doing a new thing. Now it springs up. Do you not perceive it? Friend, sometimes it takes other people speaking into our lives for us to understand what the Holy Spirit and what God is doing in our life. But He does continue to make all things new. It's not us who can make these things happen. It is the Lord blossoming in our heart that creates an inspiration and a testimony that encourages others. Here's Big Daddy Weave.

Hoover's voice matched with those violins. So beautiful. They've been writing music for a very long time, and I'm telling you, their music just keeps getting better. And I hope it's not just because of all the tragedy that Mike Weaver has had in the last 5 years, losing his mom, losing his dad, losing his brother and bassist for Big Daddy Weave, J-Dog. It has been a difficult journey for Big Daddy Weave, and it's been a gift in the way that Mike Weaver shares his testimony. Check out my interview with Mike Weaver. It's up at bandkind.com. I could not stop my tears from flowing. It was a vulnerable time about God making things new. I love this turn of phrase from Stephen Curtis Chapman in the song Still. And the record labels are announcing this song from a couple years back as Stephen Curtis Chapman's 50th number one song. That's quite an accomplishment from a boy from Paducah, Kentucky. Here's Stephen Curtis Chapman with Band Kind on the air

this journey takes you. Just trust me, I'm already there. I had no way of knowing then.

I'm Curtis Chapman. If you have been following his music since the late 1980s, then you know that he has had lots of top charting radio singles across the nation and still is yet another one. As a matter of fact, it is counted as his 50th number one song. What a beautiful treasure in that boy from Paducah, Kentucky. And you should check out some of his bluegrass stuff too. It is phenomenal. Now we go from bluegrass of Kentucky down to Georgia. You have to say Georgia, where Mark Hall from Casting Crowns wrote a very vulnerable song early on in his marriage and church ministry. It's called Broken Together, and it still strikes a beautiful chord. You're listening to Band Kind on the air. I'm so glad you're here. What?

0: Going back to the project called Thrive from Atlanta-based band and artist Mark Hall and Casting Crowns. A beautiful and vulnerable lyric that still resonates so well. More music coming up with Bandkind on the air.
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0: You're listening to Band Kind on the Air. Hi, I'm Nick. I'm so glad to be playing lots of great music for you. And it just so happens we start this hour with a song that was released to national radio more than a year ago. C.C. Winans has covered his song. Stephen McWhorter is the name of the singer-songwriter who was saved out of addiction into a testimony that God is using far and wide. I want you to hear why this song is personal to CC, and we'll play the latest rendition of Stephen McWhorter's Come Jesus Come with Band Kind on the Air and Nick.
2: 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This is the cry of the hearts of God's people all over the world. Come Jesus Come.
3: It ministers to every single person, because we all long for love. And this song is a cry to the one and only true living God. It's a cry for Jesus to return back, as we know he will do real soon, but also to come into our hearts, allow us to lay down our hurt and our pain and embrace the love of God. Come, Jesus, come.
0: This is One Small Step for Band Kind. Here's C.C. 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

0: massive honor to have Cece Winans cover a song that you write. Stephen McWhirter cannot believe it. Come Jesus Come is such a testimony song of his, but it is only someone like Jesus, the King, can put that kind of testimony to a song. You might know Cece Winans for her song, That's My King. And speaking of a king, I want you to hear from Phil Wickham in his own words. I love how he talks about the miracles of God.
1: Hey, this is Phil Wickham, and I just want to say, praise God, he came 2,000 years ago to rescue us, and praise God, he never left. He said, I'll never leave you and never forsake you. He is right here, right now, with the same power he had 2,000 years ago to raise people from the dead and set people free, and he is doing it day by day in people's hearts, turning death to life, darkness to light. And I hope you are reminded as you listen to King is in the Room that you are not alone. The God of miracles is standing with you, just a prayer and just a breath away. This song lights my heart up with faith and expectation for what God can do, not just in a church, but anywhere where we call upon his name. He will answer. He is faithful. So call out to him today. Remember, he is with you today. He is on your side today. God bless you. The King is

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The King is in the room with BandKind on the air. 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We were just talking about Cece Winans covering a song from Stephen McWhirter. And you can listen to my full interview with Cece Winans up now at BandKind.com. From The King is in the Room from Phil Wickham, we know that Jesus is always with us. He won't leave us or forsake us, and he will not go back on that promise. In that way, you are not an island. You always have Jesus with you. Here's 10th Avenue North reminding us of that great truth with BandKind on the air and Nick.

0: Amen to that. I love a song that ends with a good ukulele. Thank you for listening to Bandkind on the air. How many times have you found that if you collaborate with someone, it goes so much faster? Sure, there's those times where you back and forth a little bit about what is the correct idea and or what's the most efficient idea or what. But still, there is such great camaraderie that comes with collaboration. New music coming up with Bandkind on the air. Danny Gokey has a song called Only for a Moment. Here's Danny.
1: Hey, this is Danny Gokey, and I hope my song Only for a Moment is a reminder to those of you who are in the midst of the storm, who are fighting the hard battles, who are walking through some intense pain, to understand this, that this light and momentary trouble is achieving for us an eternal glory that far outweighs them all. You're going to be better because you walk through this situation. You're going to come out and understand Romans 8:28, that God works everything together for your good, that He's working it all out. So don't give up the faith. Stay strong and keep fighting the good fight of faith. People are watching you, and you're giving them faith too. God bless you.

0: talented worship leader and singer-songwriter Danny Gokey. I had forgotten that he was married to his first wife for 5 years before she was tragically taken from this earth. It's so hard to understand the plan that God has in our lives, for our lives. Sometimes we don't need to understand it at all. We just need to trust in God and his mighty wonder-working power. 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
0: On a recent episode of Bandkind on the Air, Ethan Hulse was one of our special guests. He has written over 300 songs. Some of them you hear back to back right here on this radio station. Hope Darst is one of the artists that he's written music with. You might remember Hands of the Healer and If the Lord Builds the House, a song she also collaborated with vocally with another worship leader, John Reddick. I have a song to play from him in just a couple songs. First, Hope Darst talks about the mighty name of Jesus with Bandkind on the Air.
5: Hey, this is Hope Darst. I hope this song really encourages you, especially if you're fighting with fear or worry, or you feel like you just can't see a way out, or like the enemy is coming against you. This song is a prayer for you to be able to sing over your life, over your heart, and over your mind, and remind yourself that everything you need is in the mighty name of Jesus.

Hope Darst. She talked with me at bandkind.com about being a carpool mom and also a phenomenal singer, songwriter, and worship leader. I can imagine one of the most satisfying things to hear after you've presented a song to someone in a songwriter's room is to hear them say, amen, in a way that means this song resonates with me. And I hope this next song resonates with you, as it's called All the People Said Amen. Here's Matt Maher with Bandkind on the Air and Nick.

right, Matt Maher. I had a great time talking with him about a Southern California birthplace of faith. And it was powerful to hear him talk about the ruins. Check out the interview at bandkind.com. And while you're there, look up Natalie Lane. She and I talk about classical music and how it influences her today. She, like the artist we just heard, Matt Maher, both have a master's in piano. So let the amens continue with Band Kind on the air. And then

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1: Amen, my friend. You have a seat at the table. I'm glad you're here. My name is Nick, and you found Band Kind on the air. Back-to-back tracks featuring the word amen. All the People Said Amen from Matt Maher and Natalie Lane, amen. Both those artists have master's degrees in piano. Now into another singer, songwriter, worship leader, and phenomenal piano player. Here's John Reddick with his personal antidote about no fear.
2: Hey, this is John Reddick. The absolute truth is, I believe fear has been holding us down for a long time. Many of us for most of our lives. I believe it's at the crux of the brokenness of our world. But I also believe that our hope is in Jesus. And he helps us not to like escape and go around this actual thing called fear. He helps us to move through it. So my prayer is that fear is not over your family. It's not over your future. It's not over your life. Why? Because God is over your life. No fear.

0: prayer in that song from John Reddick. He's the worship leader along with some other artists that we often play at Church of the City, including David Leonard and Chris McClarney. New music coming up from my Nick Pick of the Week at the end of the hour.
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2: 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Jesus loves you.
0: Thank you for listening to Band Kind on the air. I'm so glad you're here, mostly because I have good news with Band Kind on the air. You can follow my story on your favorite social, Nick Band Kind on Facebook and Nick Curtis Beale on Instagram. Just spell Nick, N-I-K. Thank you for following along, and thank you so much. We go back to the music with frontman of Maverick City Music, Chandler Moore, with label mate Todd Galbraith. Chandler Moore has a great testimony about when God is for you. And I'll give you a hint. If you're breathing, God is working in your life as you are on a journey toward Him. You found Band Kind on the air with Nick.
2: Good news is literally my favorite song on the Mavway record. It's simply the messaging behind the song. If you're breathing, it's for you. Not if you're perfect, not if you come from a great family, not if you've done all the right things, but if you're breathing, this love, this encouragement, this salvation from Jesus is for you. We got good news for you. Jesus loves you.

It's such good news to have those two artists together, Todd Gilbreth and Chandler Moore, longtime frontman of Maverick City Music. And you might have also seen him in the collaborative effort that includes Brandon Lake, Chris Brown from Elevation, Stephen Furtick from Elevation, Leland Mooring from Leland, Pat Barrett, and of course, Chandler Moore. Check out Sons of Sunday. A throwback track takes us back to the music. Jason Roy leads Listen to the Sound. New hope, new horizons. It is a new season, friend. Here's Building 429 in a throwback track with Band Kind on the air and Nick.

0: so fun to go back in time with some of these songs. It just takes us right to that time in history, doesn't it? 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Check out a fantastic backstage interview with Jason Roy at bandkind.com. Just type Roy, and it will bring that interview to the forefront. Coming up next, an artist from Salmon Arm, a little town in Canada, who has an EP out called The Hero. We'll hear a song from him called Call Your Name and a hard story with Dan Bremness.
1: When I was 24, I lost my mom in a car accident. When I was 37, I lost my faith. This was complicated because, you know, I'm a Christian recording artist. I was in a writing room with two other guys, and I was honest with them. I was like, hey, I don't know what to write about. And I immediately remembered an experience I had a few months before. I think it was the middle of the night. I felt very trapped, and it was a scary moment. And I remember trying everything I could and nothing working. And the only thing I had left was the name of Jesus. And I called it. The darkness lifted, and it's like, wow. And I started to realize how this string of faith had been weaved throughout my life. And looking at it and realizing, like, this isn't something I want to lose. And that sort of became the foundation that I rebuilt my faith off of. Today it feels different, but stronger than it ever has. I think a lot of people are wrestling with their faith. And I think they don't know what to do about that, or they feel ashamed of that, or they feel like it disqualifies them, but I actually think it's the opposite. I think we're here to wrestle with our faith, and I think that is going to be our story, and it's definitely mine.
0: That's Dan Bremness. He is such a delight. Here's his song, Call Your Name.

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2: 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Many are the plans in a man's heart, but it is the Lord's purpose that prevails.
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4: 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Only way I'm getting to the other side.

0: 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I'm your host, Nick. I hope this music speaks to you wherever you are. And wherever you are, I'm so glad you're here.
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3: I find it pretty easy to tell myself that God loves me. But for me to actually take the time to stop and open up his word and receive his love, like to actually receive it, to actually know that he sees me and cares about my day, is a whole nother thing. How are we possibly going to know that God loves us if we don't give him a voice into our lives? Giving him a voice into our lives is by stopping and opening his word. I wrote this one after one of those moments where I stopped. And I know it's a bop. It's supposed to make you smile, bob your head, as you should be doing. Hey, what's up? This is Toby Mac, and you're listening to my song, Lord, It Feels Good.

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